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2: Hello, it is now 6 o'clock. The news on Radio 1. I am Wycliffe Sebunya. The Leader of Opposition in Parliament, Joe Senyonyi, demands that government explains the continued closure of several non-government organizations accused of engaging in subversive activities. Senyonyi says the prolonged closure of the organizations has significant economic consequences, with many Ugandans who worked for them facing the risk of unemployment. He argues that the affected organizations have not been accorded a fair hearing to determine their fate. While raising the matter on the floor of Parliament, Senyonyi listed the affected NGOs and urged the government to provide a timely response without further delay. The Minister of Finance, Henry Musasizi, challenges staff in the Accountant General's office to uphold the highest standards of professionalism, integrity and accountability in the management of public resources. Musasizi made the call during a meeting with Treasury officials led by the Accountant General Godfrey Semugoma. The engagement focused on the office's performance, strategic priorities and challenges, as well as its role in supporting the government's economic transformation agenda. Musasizi commends Treasury staff for ensuring timely and accountable management of public funds, saying the credibility of government financial statements depends on the quality and integrity of their work. He urged the team to maintain prudent financial management to support Uganda's tenfold growth strategy and the country's ambition of growing the economy to $500 billion. Parliament passes the Excise Duty Amendment Bill 2026 after reconsidering a clause on taxation of single-use plastics, retaining the excise duty at 2.5% instead of the proposed 25%, following concerns raised by President Yoweri Museveni. The House reconsidered Clause 2, Subsection E of the bill after the President returned it last month, objecting to the sharp increase in excise duty on single-use plastics from 2.5% to 25%, or $1,500 per ton. President Museveni argued that the proposed increase would substantially raise production costs for manufacturers, discourage investments, reduce production, and threaten jobs in the plastics industry. The position, the Minister of Finance, Henry Musasizi, said government agreed with the president. The proposed increase required further research before implementation. Women living with albinism speak out against men who father children with them but later abandon their families, leaving many mothers to shoulder the burden of raising their children alone. The women say the challenge is made worse by persistent discrimination and harmful myths that continue to put persons with albinism at risk, mainly being targeted for witchcraft-related practices. According to the women, the combined effects of family abandonment, social stigma and insecurity have left many of them struggling to provide for their children while living in fear of their safety. In the meantime, Joseph Ejuli of the Albinism Umbrella calls for addressing of other challenges, including a high risk of skin cancer. On to sports, 7 Ugandan athletes will be in action today as the World Under 20 Athletics Championships commence in Eugene, USA. The championships are held every after 2 years, and the last event in Lima, Peru, Uganda won 3 medals. During this year's championships, Uganda is represented in 800 meters, 1,500 meters, 3,000 meters, steeplechase 3,000 meters, and 5,000 meters. The Ugandan athletes who will be in action today are Shafik Murungi, Solomon Andiema, Michael Kibet, Charity Cherop, and Bentaleen Yeko. Coming up, the great morning.
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0: start a show with that laugh.
1: It's Wednesday.
0: We know people like when you laugh, but please.
1: It's Wednesday. I cannot share what we were doing.
2: Please don't share. This is not how I want to start my
1: It's
2: day.
1: Not family friendly, but absolutely hilarious.
0: I think you have a lot of sense.
2: This is what, can you imagine people, can you imagine?
0: I know. They're spoiling us.
1: It's the fifth day of August. Don't believe these people. And Luther Vandross. Actually, this song is by the group Changes, featuring Luther Vandross on the vocals, but everybody thinks it's a Luther Vandross song. But fantastic song nonetheless. Glow of Love. And I hope it set the tone for your Wednesday morning. Yes, I know it's a cold and wet one, but Luther's voice, warm chocolate in the morning.
2: So wherever you're going, whatever you're doing, be careful. It's slippery when wet.
1: Hey.
2: But I'll tell you what, it's safe here. Mm-hmm. Yeah. And to be a part of the here, which is us, we're going to make sure that you wake up to us and with us, and for you to be able to send through those wake up calls and get someone ready for this warm and wet day, just reach out via our WhatsApp line 0703090090. Now, when you do reach out via that number, you tell us the name of the person you'd like us to wake up, their number, and of course the message you want us to deliver, whether it's a birthday message, an anniversary message, or just simply reminding them that I'm thinking about you. It's okay. Send them through. And that, my friend, will punctuate our celebration of music. Now, as we continue in our celebration of music, we've got something called the Kids Corner. If you've never heard of it, it's a segment where we just celebrate kids. Like, we talk about children, childhood, and all of those things. It could be a memory from when you were little. It could be something your kids said. It could just even be a thought, a random thought that has to do with children. Let us know what it is so we can share it with the world. But it's somewhere in between. We've got the press review.
1: That's right.
2: Did you subscribe?
1: I have to. Really? I know. I'm going to.
2: Which it is, eh?
1: Yes. I'm going to.
2: Now, in the papers, we're going to be looking at how 31 have been interdicted in a corruption crackdown.
1: Mm-hmm. And... ooh, yeah. It's getting
2: the corruption is biting. Hey. I mean, the fight against corruption is biting.
1: We'll see how it plays out.
2: We'll get into it and see indeed, like he says, how it plays out.
1: Well, that's just some of the stuff in store for you. Of course, the Manhattans coming your way, the Whispers as well. Music is going to be epic. But first, let's have a look at the weather.
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1: Well, we've got weather all right. Highest temperatures today expected to be rather low by going by the last couple of days, maybe 26, 25 degrees, just a degree or two lower today. Much cooler than yesterday, and even then yesterday there was just a bit of sunshine late morning, early afternoon. But today, yeah, until about lunchtime. Actually, frankly speaking, if it stays overcast the whole day, don't be surprised. Let me put it that way. You might not see the sun. There's a chance. It's going to be overcast, drip, drip, drip, intermittent showers throughout the course of the day. It's going to be one of those days. So, warm clothing, have your cup, warm beverage that you like to keep you warm, because you're going to need it. 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
1: This song right here, ladies and gentlemen, was written and produced by American songwriters and music producers John V. Anderson, Steve Williams, and Steve Horton. Recorded in 1983 by the very popular American R&B vocal group The Manhattans, released the same year their album Forever By Your Side by Columbia Records. And this one person whose memory just comes to mind, Carol Brown.

0: It's the great morning on Radio 1, John and Q. We get you started every single day, and today is one of those days.
1: Yeah, crazy from the Manhattans there, leading us right into the story that is rather crazy, but somehow not surprising. On Balaam's anti-corruption tour across the country, as the Minister of Local Government, he's gotten to Mbarara, and everybody has been waiting for him to get there.
0: We're waiting with bated breath, city, my friend.
1: Quote-unquote. Two Mbarara officials arrested.
0: Ocho?
1: 11 on the run as probe reaches 6th district. Yeah. And 31 interdicted in a corruption crackdown there. Yeah. And it's quite incredible, the stories you hear. Officials, the affected officials include one called Justin Bareche, the town clerk, Simon Ejua, the deputy town clerk, Hilary Mjisha, the former city engineer, Alan Karakure, the trade officer, Sancho Niwagawa, the natural resources officer, Mirabel Kabeigarire, the community development officer, Donat Kamugisha, the finance officer, Dr. Longino Keiruche, the city health officer, so many others. There's a... I'm telling you. So many cases have been presented, and one of those that I found so interesting has got to be the one about the market. In Mbarara Central Market, apparently, the president gave them 200 million shillings. Eh? Circle, you know. The new chairman for the market circle was told it's only 50 million shillings. When he took over office, he only found 170,000 shillings
0: Oliva
1: in the office account. Mbarara, the land of milk, honey, and corruption.
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1: Yes, hello, Mr. Head Teacher.
2: Yes, Mr. Mwanga. How are things?
1: We are pushing. How is it going? 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Congratulations.
2: Thank you.
1: Anyway, could you help us with your school bus next week?
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1: The Wake Up Calls on Radio 1 FM 90 with John and Q at 28 minutes now to 7 o'clock. And let's see. Somebody's waking up his daughter.
2: Nice. Ah, it's a birthday call. Mm-hmm. I like this. Let's recruit them. Bring them while they're still young. Yeah.
1: This is the good kind of human trafficking.
2: It's a good kind of human trafficking.
1: Traffic them to Radio 1 early. Get them hooked. They grow up right. With impeccable taste.
2: Not us marketing ourselves like this.
1: Hey, this is even in the Bible. Don't put your candle beneath the table.
2: Ah, of course, of course. Put it on the rooftop.
1: Oh, yeah. But the recipient...
2: So you mean you know the Bible?
1: Yeah, I'll surprise you.
2: Ah, then again, even the devil knew the Bible. When he came to Jesus in the wilderness, he was quoting the Bible. Scriptures. Word.
1: I'm a student of divinity. Don't forget that.
2: Yes, but which divinity?
1: The one that started school.
2: You see, you need to learn, especially for these demon people.
1: But you see.
2: You need to listen, because they won't be specific.
1: You see, divinity.
2: He will say, I believe in the Lord.
1: Yes, we use a which
2: one.
1: And
2: he leaves it there. You see, you have to ask them which one. So, John, which divinity?
1: I studied the Christian divinity.
2: Okay.
1: Yes, but...
2: You see what I mean?
1: But...
2: No, wait, that's misdirection,
1: no.
2: John. I asked you, which divinity do you believe in?
1: Do I believe in?
2: And then you said, I studied Christian divinity. Believe, studied. This misdirection. The devil is a liar.
1: I said as somebody saying D4... Yes.
2: So tell me, which?
1: Did you say divinity? That's a hard thing to define.
2: No. It's very simple. You say, I believe in the Lord Jesus Christ, and I believe he died for my sins, and I believe that he is my Lord and Savior. Simple as that. You can even just pick any one of those three sentences, John. Why are you shaking?
1: I'm not shaking.
2: Why are you shaking?
1: There's an exorcism.
2: Is there not? I said, Jesus, you started shaking. What's happening? Hey, John.
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1: Press Review.
2: And the Press Review, we get
1: speaking
2: to the front
1: of
2: page.
1: Exorcisms. The ghost of corruption is being exorcised in the
2: completely
1: country.
2: Completely. And that's what's on
1: the chief priest.
2: That's what's on the front page. I was about to say, I hope he's not a fellow demon. But I remember the Bible says, a demon cannot cast out another demon. Yes. Two divided in the same house would not stand, they would fall. On the front page of the New Vision, 31 indicted in corruption crackdown. Toowoomba officials arrested, 11 on the run as a probe reaches its sixth district. Like the president said, and like Balaam carried forward.
1: They're
2: no corruption.
1: They're probably
2: no
1: on
2: sleeping.
1: The run in government SUVs.
2: They're on the run. When you see a government SUV run driving quickly, stop them. Wait, but all of them drive really quickly. Mm. If you see them driving recklessly, but all of them drive recklessly.
1: Within corners, if you see them with, seat. Within corners, and
2: Nkoni on the front seat, and wee was in the front. But all of them do that now. We're very. How do we identify the ones who are corrupt? Well, all of them are corrupt.
1: Well, Albert says, if you see the bridge, the Barra Kalere bridge that was constructed.
2: I don't think he meant to say Kalere, but yeah.
1: Yes, some.
2: Okay, one of the Mbarra bridges that was constructed for 300 and something million.
1: You just say, indeed, the land of milk, honey, and corruption.
2: In John's words. In John's words, yeah. All right. Now, investigations uncovered alleged diversion of public funds, irregular road contract payments, unaccounted for advances, revenue leakages, and corruption in development plan approvals. Yes. 13 officials, 2 arrested. The local government minister, Bala Mbarugahara, is not playing.
1: Well, when he was appointed, I did say, I made a call that I thought it was going to be between him and Dr. Chris Bariomunsi as the standout performers in this cabinet. He looks like
2: he's already well underway.
1: He's on his way.
2: Yeah, he's giving Chris a run for his money. But I know Chris Bariomunsi, I'm guessing he'll just need one.
1: He'll come back in part two.
2: Yeah. You remember Diana? What's her name? Not a tweenie. The minister, former Ruth.
1: Yes.
2: Remember Dr. Ruth?
1: Mm-hmm.
2: Nobody ever knew about her. Small COVID. Small COVID and becomes front page, man.
1: Yeah, all the time.
2: Yeah. So with the health ministry, they just need one headline. One headline.
1: Well, that's something I hope it doesn't come to pass.
2: Exactly.
1: Because
2: their headlines are worrisome. But it could be a good headline. It could be we've found a vaccine for Ebola.
1: Well, we'll see. Anyways, in the New Vision today, MPs direct police to probe Temangalo land disputes and the investigation report to include titles and photographic evidence. Businessman Nzei, of course, in the crosshairs, and the Kosase head Nkunyenje being also featured in this story. The different facets of the story being talked about. You can check it out in the New Vision today.
2: Yeah.
1: And also in the New Vision today, NEMA has ordered a battery recycler to halt operations over toxic emissions.
2: Let's go back. Read again slowly.
1: NEMA orders battery recycler to halt operations over...
2: Battery.
1: You need to understand.
2: It's okay. You went to Namasagali. Battery is Luo.
1: It stayed with me. Speaking of Lord, we have a legacy dinner coming up on Saturday.
2: Legacy is who?
1: Lord legacy dinner, yeah.
2: Ah.
1: At the Sheraton, because Lord.
2: You people can party. I remember there was a time there was a bar somewhere in Tinda.
1: Yes.
2: Where Lord would find every reason to party. And of all the they never ran out of battery. battery. Anyway, President Tshisekedi donates trucks for UPDF mission in Eastern DR Congo. The vehicles will help in intensifying operations against the remaining ADF terrorists. We're still doing this.
1: Mm-hmm.
2: We're still doing this.
1: Mm-hmm.
2: Mm-hmm. Kedia.
1: Dan is dying of laughter. Dan, leave my ancestors out of this.
2: Ex-Minister Sempija backs down from 300-acre land row.
1: Mm-hmm. And government moves to amend university's law amid TVET regulatory dispute.
2: Mm.
1: And the education ministry spokesperson, Dr. Dennis Mujimba, is featured in this. Quite an interesting person to interview, by the way. And cash for jobs. How applicant recovered 1 million shillings only. Sadia Jonye recovered the 1 million shillings over 2 years after she allegedly used it to pay for a government job that never materialized in Yumbe. That is a problem. It never materialized.
2: Yeah.
1: Otherwise, you put here.
2: Even Louis is saying, ah, proper law. Poster Uganda to expand access to government services countrywide. Citizens and non-Ugandans to access services under one roof. Interesting. What was your last interaction with Poster Uganda?
1: You cannot open a company without a postal address.
2: Yeah, so apart from that, have you ever had a direct...
1: No, and I used... The problem is a lot, even globally, things... Hard stuff is, I don't know, it's difficult now. A lot of things are sent by email. You know, you don't really use letters anymore. The last time, now that you mention it, I used to subscribe to a Biomass magazine back in the day. And I used to,
2: receive it through post?
1: Receive it through the post, like clockwork. Every
2: month.
1: Box. It used to be the highlight of my month every time that would come through the post. But since then, because now it's sent online, you know.
2: Do they have those, those boxes where people put valuable things?
1: Safety deposit boxes. That's for banks. They don't have those.
2: They don't have those.
1: But they do, of course, they do receive, there's parcels, and I don't know why they haven't stepped into that space as Posta. They've been quite slow. I guess they don't have the pressure of private enterprise to do that. But think about stepping to, because I mean, all these shipping guys buying from Amazon and whatnot, you'd think they would step into the space. I see private guys doing this. Yes.
2: Shipping
1: exactly
2: across the world.
1: Yes, they've gone.
2: They're innovation.
1: They're virtual mailboxes now. By the way, you know, you don't have to have a physical box.
2: Agreed.
1: Yeah. Now that's the one innovation.
2: Yes, we do still
1: got.
2: Need physical things to be moving around the, you know, all around. Like, you wish they were doing Salabed's work.
1: Exactly.
2: Yeah.
1: Yeah, and Aquantuo and all these other delivery services.
2: Louis says, apparently, when he orders stuff from AliExpress, it sometimes comes through post.
1: Yes, it does sometimes.
2: Post to Uganda.
1: Yes, I have received stuff as well from Amazon through the post.
2: My last interaction with Post to Uganda was...
1: Also,
2: remember when they did
1: the letter? The tax. It was like paying bride price. So since then I avoid them like the plague. As receiving a projector.
2: A small piece.
1: I'll never make that mistake again. So I use delivery services based out of those countries, like Ugandans and whatnot. Much cheaper by far.
2: 1.3 trillion deals up for grabs as UNOC opens Mpiji Works. So many opportunities here. The Jinja storage terminal is also expected to be expanded. Very good.
1: Yeah, that's good stuff. That's
2: very good stuff, actually. Now, there's been quite a row over... The Miss Universe Uganda pageant. Have you heard of that problem?
1: Yes, I've heard of it.
2: Miss Dakar was crowned, Michelle Dakar was crowned Miss Uganda Universe during the pageant on Sunday morning. She's 29 years. First of all, let's start there.
1: Yeah, that's already.
2: I am very, very impressed by them considering.
1: A 29-year-old.
2: 29-year-old to start with. I think it was very... It breaks the mold quite
1: here's
2: a bit.
1: I've had allegations about... Again, this is an unconfirmed, but it's just the stuff that's milling around. Payments made to ensure there's a certain winner.
2: Are you sure?
1: These are allegations. I'm not saying this is fact, but this is what's doing the rounds. You know, and also her nationality is in question. Apparently, she's Kenyan. with social media posts and screenshots of her saying hashtag I'm Kenyan. So guys are saying,
2: so why is
1: going
2: a Kenyan winning?
1: Anyways, yes, but that's none of my business.
2: Well, I'll tell you what. People's choice and Ugandan favorite was Kimberly Jael Aremo.
1: She definitely stole the show.
2: She did, from Kole. Didn't she?
1: You'd say she's the people's Miss Universe, so to speak. But yeah, in the same...
2: But you know what I really like is they give different winners different categories. Yeah, different categories. So you're able to see people like Miss Congeniality, Bridget Katunji, Miss Personality, Lina Nawazari. Supermodel Award goes to Teopista Aromach. Miss Universe, hold on.
1: Wow. I thought that name had died
2: patients.
1: Out.
2: Mutesi, which one?
1: Teopista.
2: But why are you naming your child in this generation Teopista? You wicked
1: guys.
2: People.
1: Anyways, government gives Matuga and Mutukula roads contractor deadlines. That road, Matuga, the bane of our existence.
2: Yeah.
1: But I'm glad to see the construction work they're doing now looks like something that's going to last. Because the Sinotrucks going to Kapeka completely destroyed that road. But hopefully now they'll finish it off. That would be a shortcut for me, definitely. And for everybody who does the Bombo Road heading to Karuma, it's an exit. It would be a wonderful alternative when it's complete. And police named victims of Lueda crash. Taxi had a head-on collision with a sand-laden truck in Kalungu District on Kampala Masaka Highway on Monday night. Terrible stuff. All 14 dead.
2: No.
1: Yeah.
2: Oh, was that the accident that featured a...
1: Yeah, we got the news as we're right after the last traffic update yesterday. So kind of... But it was sad. Meanwhile, Katunji has lost his bid to stop the U.S. extradition proceedings. So... Yeah, not looking good for him.
2: Not at all.
1: But there's good news, as KCCA secures 42 billion shillings for city drainage and road maintenance. Yeah, we're going to need it with the El Nino rains on the way.
2: Meanwhile, ex-Guantanamo Bay detainee jailed for 6 years over ADF support. And court orders medical reports on Besigye's fitness to stand trial. I was in Mulago the other day, and you know how Ascaris make me happy. And I was trying to park the car, and the Ascari kept trying to tell me, there's no parking. And I kept trying to figure out what's happening, what's going on. He says, Besigye is down here. And he proceeds to give me a lot of information that was unsolicited. Yeah. And I was just like, don't I love my Luo people? Speaking of Luos, the jabs keep coming.
1: Yes, I understand.
2: He says, there was a Luo man who used to ask for Sakol for the radio.
1: It makes sense, the battery.
2: Amanda.
1: The coin has dropped.
2: I didn't need this interpretation.
1: And
2: meanwhile, so you remember how yesterday we were talking about unisex names? Ugandan boxers go missing in Scotland is the headline.
1: It's coming up in the sports updates, by the way.
2: Yes. Is Emily Nakalema. Is Emily a she or a he? Is she a he or is he a she? Because, of course, when you see Emily Nakalema, it's supposed to be a woman, no?
1: I see your predicament. I don't know if this is the wrong photo. I see your problem. I'm going to need to Google. Because
2: Because what?
1: And ex-minister Sempija backs down from 300-acre land row, by the way.
2: Yeah.
1: That's... Isn't that the latest dad?
2: But overall, we're proud of the team. Winners there from the Fortbet Real Stars Award winners for the month of July in the back pages of the New Vision. Now, on to Bukedde. That unfortunate accident, Sino truck, Yuzizamu drone, Netaba and Kumina Bana.
1: Really sad.
2: It is. It truly is.
1: It's so
2: I told
1: unnecessary.
2: You, Sino trucks honestly feel like the Foresters of. The Subarus of trucks. Someone is saying, apparently, if it's Emilio, where is that correction? Oh yes, if it's Emilio Nakalima, that's a Gishu man. I would strongly believe it. Yeah. By the way, if you look at the picture, I would honestly believe it's a man. Anywho, still in Bukedde, General Katumba Wamala, Omukumi, Noa Boda, Bawado Bujulizi, Kumasasi, Agamukuwa. Also, Minister Kasule Lumumba, Nesebu Gwao, Bachali Division Group. Ryomasa Zeo, Enotambu, Ryomagenda Kola. Na ye, chisizo kuwa techifo wano kubukede, ku front page ya Bukedde. Imagine being so famous for something that you make it to the front pages.
1: Mm-hmm.
2: And what you're famous for is fighting. Entalo za Nameri. They put her center and surrounded her by some of the people she has fought. Okutandika nenakazibwe. Murianama, Buregea, full figure Vamta Demunga, Zimbie, Obijukira Vino, Kavanda, Kasolo, Balam.
1: I don't know if these are.
2: Ngabagamba.
1: I don't know if these are private battles or consumption.
2: No.
1: You know
2: we've
1: what I mean?
2: No, we've all been privy to these, please. All of us have been privy to these. Bagamba, Adiza Balam or Murido, Ubiase Pija.
1: Because that's a dad, yeah?
2: Meanwhile...
1: I don't know. Good luck to her. I believe in Satana Dej. Make friends, because enemies you'll get for free.
2: Meanwhile, Balam, Minister Balam, alagide kwata abakozi mwenda imbarara. Ebyonga bichari yao. Do you remember Kurusum? Kulsumo Mukani. Former Mukawa.
1: I've met her I met her at a function recently. As MCing. Very good, interesting function. Shout outs to everybody at KCC, by the way.
2: Oh, Manyoma. Good. Where is the money we eat?
1: No. This is some couple
2: you did
1: of months
2: pro bono.
1: Ago. I can't even remember. Yes.
2: I'll call Balam for you. You have become corrupt.
1: No, I just happened to be in the vicinity. And
2: so after she got married to a man called Akram.
1: Mm-hmm.
2: Akram Wakulusum ayingizawe mboko yomuzum. 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
1: Shut up.
2: Nadala nga bamuyita elder. Mutie mutire dalo.
1: John, close this.
4: 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Close this.
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0: The leader of opposition in parliament demands government explains closure of several NGOs. The residents in Chira municipality have voluntarily donated land valued at more than 70 billion shillings for road construction. Minister of Finance challenges staff in Accountant General's office to uphold the highest standards of professionalism and integrity. And U.S. President Donald Trump says the Strait of Hormuz would open very soon.
1: 2020 headlines. 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
8: Well, we got one from Ricky, who says, last year my five-year-old son, Robin, excitedly invited me to attend his school's drama show organized by Victoria's Education Services at Wonderworld in Kansanga. So before I could even think of giving my usual excuse for not attending, he looked at me straight in the eyes and said, Daddy, don't worry about the money. Parents are only supposed to present tickets, not money. The innocent reassurance completely caught me off guard. In his little mind, he had already solved what he thought would be my biggest concern. Oh, does he know the tickets so come to life?
9: He thought tickets were free.
8: Hey, he thinks tickets are free.
10: That's so sweet, Bambi. Apparently, they're reporting you. Well, I find there was another one.
8: It has gotten lost.
10: Mm. So while I find it, someone reported this man here in the morning, he dedicated a song to Caroline Brown.
9: Who? John.
10: John.
8: That's a very good friend of mine.
9: Who?
8: Carol Brown.
9: Who's that?
8: She's a friend.
9: You?
8: Yes.
9: Friend with Brown Brown. Just friend.
10: like using a sugar cane as a walking stick.
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8: 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Traffic, weather, those two, you know their relationship. 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
0: It is now 7 o'clock, the news on Radio 1. I am Wycliffe Sewunya. The leader of opposition in Parliament, Joe Senyonyi, demands that government explains the continued closure of several non-government organizations accused of engaging in subversive activities. Senyonyi says the prolonged closure of the organizations has significant economic consequences, with many Ugandans who worked for them facing the risk of unemployment. He argues that the affected organizations have not been accorded a fair hearing to determine their fate. While raising the matter on the floor of Parliament, Senyonyi listed the affected NGOs and urged the government to provide a timely response without further delay. Residents in Kira municipality have voluntarily donated land valued at more than 70 billion shillings for road construction, significantly reducing the cost of infrastructure development under the Greater Kampala Metropolitan Area Urban Development Program. The program, funded by the World Bank at a cost of 2.1 trillion shillings, is upgrading roads and other infrastructure across Kampala, Wakiso, and Mukono districts. It uses a voluntary land donation model under which property owners provide road reserve land without cash compensation. The State Minister for Kampala, Kabuye Chofatogabi, calls for the model to be adopted across the country, saying it could substantially lower the cost of road construction while speeding up infrastructure projects. Chofatogabi notes that under the arrangement, affected property owners are only supported to restore or relocate developments affected by the roadworks rather than receiving compensation for land itself. This while inspecting infrastructure development in Kira and Entebbe municipality.
5: Ugandans have contributed land worth 234 decimals. In terms of money, is about 70 billion. Shockingly, the contract is 72 billion. Now, the contribution in terms of land is 70 billion. So it's almost 50-50. That's why we are saying, people, if we want to develop at a faster rate, let's come up with a policy of restoration and land donation. So that shows you that if Ugandans are spoken to and they have a joint in cause and they see a result, they contribute, and this will actually save us a lot.
0: State Minister for Kampala Affairs, Kabuye Chofatogabi. The Minister of Finance, Henry Musasizi, challenges staff in the Accountant General's office to uphold the highest standards of professionalism, integrity, and accountability in the management of public resources. Musasizi made the call during a meeting with Treasury officials led by the acting Accountant General Godfrey Semugoma. The engagement focused on the office's performance, strategic priorities and challenges, as well as its role in supporting the government's economic transformation agenda. Musasizi commends Treasury staff for ensuring timely and accountable management of public funds, saying the credibility of government financial statements depends on the quality and integrity of their work. Women living with albinism speak out against men who father children with them but later abandon their families, leaving many mothers to shoulder the burden of raising their children alone. The women say the challenge is made worse by persistent discrimination and harmful myths that continue to put persons with albinism at risk, mainly being targeted for witchcraft-related practices. According to the women, the combined effects of family abandonment, social stigma, and insecurity have left many of them struggling to provide for their children while living in fear for their safety. In the meantime, Joseph Ejoli of the Albinism Umbrella calls for addressing of other challenges, including a high risk of skin cancer.
12: Young persons that albinism, when there is too much sunshine and exposure to sunshine, there are a lot of issues that affect their skin, basically sunburn. So we come here in Weyukwe, in Wakisi Health Center, to examine situations that may affect them or their skin. And we also, during these skin clinics, we have sunglasses like what I'm putting on now. And this is a sunglass. It reduces the glare.
0: Police in Kabale District arrests a private security guard on allegations of attempted murder after he allegedly shot and injured a man at first fuel station in Kabale municipality. The suspect, 26-year-old Emmanuel Akanyejuka, attached to Uganda Securco Company, is a resident of Rushomo village in Bushara sub-county. Kigezi Regional Police spokesperson Nelson Tumshime says the suspect allegedly discharged his firearm while on duty at the fuel station, injuring Davis Niwamanya, a boda boda rider. And at Sports, 7 Ugandan athletes will be in action today as World Under 20 Athletics Championships commence in Eugene, USA. The championships are held after 2 years, and the last event in Lima, Peru, Uganda won 3 medals. During this year's championships, Uganda is represented in 800 meters, 1,500 meters, 3,000 meters, in the steeplechase 3,000 meters and 5,000 meters. The Ugandan athletes will be in action today include Shafiq Murungi, Solomon Andiema, Michael Kibet, Charity Cherub, and Bentaleen Yeko. Elsewhere, U.S. President Donald Trump says the Strait of Hormuz would open very soon or Iran would be hit very hard as oil prices fell to a three-week low amid hopes of a deal. The U.S. president was speaking to Fox News after Secretary of State Marco Rubio and Treasury Secretary Scott Bessent both said talks had progressed to allow shipments potentially to resume later this week. The cost of a barrel of Brent crude, the global benchmark for oil prices, fell by almost 5% to under $80 on the news of supply disruptions potentially being eased by the failure of previous talks in recent months to de-escalate the conflict has led to a volatile oil market, with motorists ultimately being hit by higher fuel prices. The Great Morning Show with John and Q continues.
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0: where it showed, I think, spy activity.
1: Yes.
0: That was happening and all of that. It clearly revealed his actions in covering up and interfering with investigations into the break-in.
1: Mm.
0: And his political support vanished completely.
1: Now you know why the Epstein files can never come out.
0: Small came out, weren't all of them.
1: If they come out.
0: Mm.
1: If they come out.
0: You think that was misdirection? But it was abs, eh?
1: They'll do anything. They'll attack Iran, they'll attack aliens. Those files come out.
0: Mm.
1: Ayabas.
0: And coming from you.
1: You
0: know him, he works for Mossad,
1: eh? Collect everybody.
0: Coming from you, and since you work for Mossad, we believe you.
1: And who do you think collected the Epstein files?
0: That's what I'm saying.
1: Anyways.
0: Your employer will...
1: Today also happens to be Green Peppers Day. Do you like them green, red, or yellow?
0: I love red and yellow. Both.
1: Mm.
0: I love red and yellow. I like green, but there's a slightly bitter aftertaste. And I do love them in soups, though. I do love them in soups. I love them in stir fry, but mostly green, red and yellow.
1: Okay.
0: I love the scent that comes from the green when you put it on a fire. I love it. It's just, I don't want to bite it. Like if I could have one without the other, I don't want to chew into it.
1: Mm.
0: But I love the smell. I love the kawo. Have you ever got your meal and it has this big green
1: paper.
0: Green paper there. Just
1: looking at you.
0: It's looking at you there like this. Big.
1: Yes.
0: I don't know.
1: It's nice. It depends. It depends on how it's
0: cooked. You bite into them.
1: Yeah.
0: Anga, you are a very evolved species. You like biting it. The green ones.
2: In cooked food, though.
1: Hmm.
0: Not in salad. Not raw. Okay, maybe in cooked food, but it has to be like really, really cooked, like cooked where it becomes brown. Like
2: it's no longer green paper.
0: I don't know. I have a conflict there. Wow. Yes. And it's funny, I'll eat everything else raw. I'll have my onions raw, I'll have my everything raw or fermented.
1: Hmm.
0: But green pepper.
1: What?
0: Green pepper.
1: So it's your kryptonite.
0: As if.
1: And today also happens to be International Albarino Day.
0: What's that?
1: It's a type of white wine.
0: Albarino.
1: Mm.
0: Is it dry or sweet?
1: Mm. Well, it depends.
0: Can it be
1: either? No, it can be either, but it's just the species of the grapes.
0: How do you like your wine?
1: I don't know. It depends on what I'm eating.
0: No, it's a truth.
1: Okay, what's
0: your favorite? Style of how you like your wine. Okay, I'll
1: red
0: start.
1: Sweet maybe.
0: I like
1: if
0: dry
1: I'm
0: white. What do you like?
1: Red sweet if I'm chilling, but it's like 100 ml and that's my max.
0: Those are the drunkards. No. With red sweet, there is no such thing as limit.
1: I top out at about 100 ml.
0: At about 100.
1: I'm good.
0: That's like a whole bottle.
1: No, 100 ml is not even a cup of coffee. It's
0: a small one.
1: Yes.
0: Okay. Don't blame me. I don't drink, so it's confusing. 100 just sounded like a big number.
1: Today is also International Traffic Light Day. Yeah. Mm. I don't know when the KCC traffic tower is going to be, commissioned.
0: KCCA?
1: Yes. You know, there's a tower there that's supposed to be for managing traffic, including the traffic lights.
0: I thought police does that.
1: No, it's KCCA. It's actually a KCCA thing. Mm. If you get into KCCA right now, if you drive into City Hall, the first door on your left, they built that specifically to manage traffic lights, but I don't know when they commissioned.
0: I thought our lights are smart lights.
1: Yes, but still, they're going to need to be able to, see where the hotspots are and then adjust them.
0: I thought that's what smart lights means.
1: Not necessarily.
0: I thought
1: it
0: self-adjusts.
1: No, not quite like that.
0: But you people use big words when you want to eat our money. Now you brought the things, you're starting to speak English. And you manage them. Isn't that what smart lights means? That it's supposed to sense and say this lane is not moving.
2: No, I think they're automated. They're not smart.
0: They said smart when they were, what do they call it?

0: positioning.
1: Daniel, help me here.
0: Why are you asking for money?
1: Daniel,
0: you said smart.
1: I mean, help me here.
0: So you brought automated instead of smart.
2: I think so. That's why they can stop and then direct us with hands.
0: With hands.
2: And the lights just continue going. Because if they were smart, they would have been able to tell the traffic here is a lot. So let us.
0: So
2: let
0: smart them... means yes. that it's clever enough to work with a policeman.
2: Exactly.
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1: It's going to be possible highest temperatures today, possible highest 26 degrees Celsius. And the sun's out, and it looks like it might actually rise to that, but look out for more intermittent showers. Different parts of the Central Lake Victoria Basin area will receive it at different points because it's a really tricky time. So don't be surprised if following this sunshine, there's more rainfall for you. Even more than one round of rainfall today. Shouldn't be a surprise. Weather forecast on Radio and FM 90 returns in the next hour. 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
1: 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Ideas shaping decisions.
2: Oh, my friend John, how are you doing?
3: I'm fine, my brother. So am I seeing you later today? I'm talking about the wedding meeting. Have you already forgotten that it's on today?
2: Oh, now I remember. But my question is, did you get the clearance from police?
3: Police? For what?
2: Didn't you hear that since they passed the public order management bill, you need the police permission to hold a public function?
3: That is not what the law says.
2: Oh, so what does it say?
3: It says, wait, I'm not also sure. Let me ask somebody. Gweboda, Mama, what does the public order management bill say? He also doesn't know.
4: Members of Parliament are a bridge between the electorate and the government. It is their responsibility, therefore, to explain to their constituents laws that have been passed by Parliament and what they mean. MPs are there to represent their constituents' views in Parliament, regardless of party affiliation. Your Member of Parliament is your representative. Make your voice heard.
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1: 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Beneficiaries in default should update their information and regularize their loan repayment immediately. 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
3: Government implores the United States to lift international travel restrictions on Uganda, saying the country's successful management of Ebola should restore global confidence and boost trade, tourism, and investment. In a meeting with the U.S. state in charge of affairs to Uganda, Finance Minister Henry Musasizi urged the U.S. mission to share Uganda's success story in containing Ebola with the international community, saying this would help accelerate the lifting of travel advisories that continue to affect key sectors of the economy. The African Airlines Association lobbies governments across the continent to align their passenger data collection systems with international standards. The association warns that fragmented rules and new airline charges could increase travel costs and undermine efforts to boost air connectivity. The coordinator body proposes that African countries implement advanced passenger information and passenger name record systems to enhance border security by allowing governments receive passenger information before departure, help authorities identify security threats while facilitating movement of legitimate travelers. Global shipping firm DHL signs a memorandum of understanding to support small and medium-sized enterprises across sub-Saharan Africa to trade beyond borders and unlock sustainable growth. According to the memorandum of understanding, the DHL Go Trade Initiative is intended to stimulate cross-border trade by enabling SMEs participate more effectively in global markets. In a statement, the two entities note that the program leverages existing logistics networks, expertise, and partnerships to address key barriers to trade, including limited access to logistics, knowledge, financing constraints, regulatory complexity, and digital readiness.
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0: Well, ladies and gentlemen, at 8:30, welcome to TalkBack. And on TalkBack today, we have the annual personal planning getaway. Hey, Manuela Mulondo is here.
1: I don't know if you remember, but at the start of either this year or last year,
2: yes,
1: Manuela came and collectively called us out with our disorganized phones.
0: Yes.
1: I can give you a good report. Okay,
2: please.
1: Good-ish. Bring your phone, John.
2: Okay, show me.
1: Open, please.
0: Yeah, I'm very organized.
2: Nice. Oh, I love it.
1: He took a lesson and he learned.
2: And
1: I can tell you it has really helped him so
2: much. And you?
1: We're using John as the example today.
2: That's cute.
1: No, it's okay. It's okay. We shall. I'll be the example next time.
2: Yeah.
1: Next time.
2: I love it.
1: I tried. I tried, but...
2: Yeah. Oh yes, you did.
1: Slowly.
2: You did well. Slowly.
1: We'll get there. When I get a minute, I.
2: Very
1: slowly,
2: good.
1: Slowly. We'll make
2: but
1: progress.
2: But for you, Q, it's the gallery that I want to see.
1: Today we're talking planning, and not just in talking. There's actually an event for those of us like me, who really need help when it comes to this. How do you get your life in order? How do you get your aspects in order? How do you get your business in order? And so many more things. And joining us to have this conversation, Manuela, welcome back.
2: Thank you so much for having me. It's always a pleasure when I have to come to Radio 1.
1: At this rate, I feel like a t-shirt.
2: I think let me just come some days when I just come and we talk.
1: And we just...
2: Because this is home.
1: This is home. We'll get you a t-shirt.
2: Please, where is it?
1: The problem is, for now, all of our t-shirts are red.
2: Okay.
1: Yeah. When we get the black ones, we shall call you.
2: Please.
1: We shall call you.
0: All right. So, getting stuck right in.
2: Yeah.
0: The annual personal planning getaway.
2: Yeah.
0: What is it about? For those who weren't listening last year.
2: Yeah.
0: And for those who need reintroduction into this, what is it about?
2: So the annual personal planning getaway is something that everyone should be doing. It does not even have to happen with me or with us for this event. And that's why we named it that way. Because one, planning should be done annually.
1: Okay.
2: You don't do those things where you just come every 3 years, every 5 years, every 10 years is when you say, I think I'll build a house, and then that's where it ends. No. Planning should be done annually. Secondly, it should be a personal matter because your life is your life. And so when it comes to planning, think about your life. Yes, you exist within an ecosystem of a family, and that's okay, that's fine. But you need to have your own plan before you even think about the family.
1: Prioritizing yourself.
2: Yes, first start with yourself. Then you also exist within the an ecosystem of a workplace. Again, still, first plan your own life so that you see how your family plugs into your life, how your work plugs into your life. For most of us, we work the other way around. It is, we plug into the workplace, we plug into the family. And so what that does to us is we don't feel like our lives are actually our lives. And then we can blame the organizations, but the organizations didn't ask you to plan your life around them. The organization. No. So it should be done the other way around. So annual, personal, and then actual planning. Most of us do say we are planning when we write on a piece of paper on 31st December that I'm going to buy a car. I'm going to buy
1: a resolution.
2: Then by now, October, September, July, you've now just added PET for carpet because the car didn't come.
1: No.
2: So that's not what planning is. One, if you look at even how organizations do strategic planning, that's how you should be planning your own life. Because organizations are successful not because they are wonderful, no, because you plan. And if an organization is taking away time to do actual planning, where you're looking at the past, you're looking at the future, you're looking at where you are now, you're looking at what are the deliberate steps you're going to have to take from now to the future that you desire and hope for, what tools are you going to need, what resources are you going to need, When you do that, that is the actual planning.
1: Okay.
2: And then get away. There is no organization that does strategic planning in the same stressful environment.
1: You have to move away.
2: You have to remove yourself from that environment so that you can be able to see it at a bird's eye view. That's the reason that's why we go away. Most of us think we go away to go and eat good food. The organization is trying to hoodwink you, trying to make you. No, that's not what's happening. They're trying to remove you from that stressful environment so that you have a bird's eye view of the entire organization.
1: And also so you can concentrate on this.
2: Exactly. Same way. Move away from everything around you. Move away from your church. Move away from your home. Move away from your family. Move away from your work. Get time away. Get away so that you can have a view of your life without being involved in it. You can't have a view of your life when they are calling you to ask you what food to cook, when the children are asking you to do homework.
1: Yeah, the milk is pouring.
2: Yeah, the milk. That's not a bad eyes view. You're in the mud with you.
1: Yeah.
2: You know, so you have to walk away and be able to look at. So that's what the annual personal planning getaway is. Okay. Now an event that we help people who are not able to do that process on their own. We take them away ourselves and we're able to just take them through what it looks like to plan. And we do that annually and it is a very personal process.
1: Yeah. Although let me change a little something there. Yes. Don't say it's not just for people who are not able to do it themselves.
2: Yeah.
1: Even you who's able to do it yourself.
2: Yes,
1: there
2: absolutely.
1: There might be a little something you've missed out. There might be something that you need to add into your plan as you do it. So let's talk about personal planning.
2: Yes.
1: It's a broad word and it talks about It basically refers to how I prepare for this, that, or the other.
2: Yes.
1: Kati there, this, that, or the other is what I want to understand.
2: Yes.
1: What is encompassed in personal planning? What is included there? What aspects, what's important within personal planning?
2: So there are 8 areas of your life as a human being. The first one is your psychological well-being.
1: Okay.
2: So you need to plan looking at your psychological well-being.
1: Okay.
2: Yes.
1: Okay.
2: What is happening with your heart? What's happening with your mind? What's happening? You have to ask yourself those questions and you have to plan intentionally for them.
1: Am I at peace?
2: Am I at peace? And what can I do to be at peace? For example, if you say that you want to be, one of the things, for example, in this area is what does your rest look like? When you actually go to rest, you know, you say you have Sabbath and you go and rest. What does that rest actually look like? Because that is where your psychological well-being will come up. So when do you actually rest? And what are you doing in that rest period? Many of us talk about at work, it's such a stressful environment. All work is stressful. But what are you doing as you to bring that stress down. So you're looking at your psychological, you're planning, when will my psychological well-being, when will I focus on it? So for some of us, and I've advised many women, find 1 hour every day. In the morning, start with 5 minutes, move to 15, move to 30, move to 1 hour, where you sit down and do nothing. Anything you think about, write it on the side, but do nothing. Just
1: switch off.
2: Switch off.
1: Okay.
2: Switch off. When you enter the bathroom, what are you doing for your mental well-being? What are you doing for yourself? So you have to plan for that. These things of coming and telling us how your husband has stressed you, your children have stressed you, your wife is stressing you, the workplace is stressing you, the organizer is stressing you. What are you doing? Because it's not stopping.
1: Yeah.
2: By the way, it's not going to stop. The other area you're going to have to look at is your environment, the world around you. Yes, your phone, we talked about that last year. The truth is, every time you switch on your laptop and there are too many tabs, it is a direct representation of what's happening inside your mind. So you have.
1: They've come for you, They've come for John. There's a taxi run.
0: And cross the Strait of Hormuz.
2: We have too many tabs open. Even just your environment is the way, the road that leads to your home.
1: Yeah.
0: You're talking tabs.
1: You have the interesting things around you.
0: You're talking
2: tabs that are open.
0: I have 5 browsers.
2: Yeah.
1: All open at the same time?
0: Yes.
1: Each browser has
0: like 60 tabs.
2: Yeah, that's a direct representation of what's happening in your brain.
1: I'll tell you what, I have a version of my own, which I feel safe confessing. You know women's cars?
2: Yeah.
0: Ah.
2: Yeah.
1: I think I don't have to say anymore.
0: No, I won't say anymore.
1: What is it? What is
2: it's
1: it,
2: a landfill.
1: What is it, John? What is it?
2: True.
1: Yeah.
2: So women's cars. You know, we have no idea how much that affects us. Mm. But we do have to think about what you have to plan. Mm. And the only reason that's why it's like that, it's because you've not planned for that.
1: You know, I can live out of my dashboard. I have salt, sugar, batch box, there's charcoal the other side. I can live out of my dashboard.
2: Meanwhile, there's no problem with that. To be honest, there's no problem.
1: So I don't open it when I have people in the car.
2: If they tell me today that something is wrong in my home, I can live out of my house, my car.
1: Oh, okay.
2: There's everything.
1: Mm.
2: But how is it? It is there, that is where the issues are.
1: Oh,
2: because, especially where you have mothers with children.
1: Wardrobe.
2: Under the age of, so you find that there's just that disorganizes you. So you have to plan for how am I going to organize that space,
1: okay,
2: so that I can create a system around it. The third one that you need to plan for is your finances, your financial well-being. What do your finances look like?
1: I have a fourth one.
2: The fourth one.
1: That one we need a whole day. I hope you dedicate a whole day on that one, the financial one.
2: The fourth one is your intellectual, your mind. We are living in a world where people end up, I don't know how many times you can talk to someone and they say, what's the word?
1: Yes.
2: Because we're forgetting words, we're forgetting basic English, mathematics. You ask people about the Iran war and they're just repeating what somebody say on Radio One, not their own opinion, they have no research, they've not done anything, they have no current affairs. We are living in a world where, at the very least, after World Cup has ended, you should at least know what's going on there. You don't have to be
1: especially
2: in depth
1: with
2: like
1: how much
2: fanatic.
1: Information
2: exactly
1: social media
2: exactly way. Our brains are created to adapt. Many of us here are saying, I'll never go back to school. This school I've finished. But the world that we are in, if you do not go right now, you should be asking, what course is there for AI in the field that I am in right now? What courses are there?
1: How do you improve yourself?
2: How
1: mentally?
2: Do you improve yourself, your brain? Mm. So that's your intellectual well-being. You also have to think about your occupational well-being, your work. These things of coming and telling us every day how you're tired of your workplace. We are a bit tired. Please resign. If the time, please.
1: Really?
2: Because you can't keep complaining about the same thing over and over
1: Nothing
2: again.
0: Shalom says, the bathroom is where her mind gets active. I quarrel alone there. I remember everything in the bathroom. I ask myself questions and answer them there. So the head quiet places. I feel it, Shalom. Actually, a shower is also a place where I usually get mental clarity. Sometimes I just
1: toilet.
0: Get a brain. No, not when you're downloading. When you're showering.
2: But you can do double downloads. You can do double downloads on the toilet as you're receiving from. Yes. And let me tell you, it's very hard to sit in a quiet place because our thoughts are very intrusive. But they give us a lot of insight on what's happening inside our lives.
1: Truth is, many of us can't sit with our thoughts.
2: No,
1: we can't have a moment where we think,
2: there's
1: a jungle in there.
2: Yes, and yet, again, it will give you so much insight. You'll find that you didn't want as many children as you gave birth to.
1: Tobalabula. Let them buy tickets.
2: Occupational is your work. But the next one is your physical well-being. Many of us think you lose weight just by drinking juices. Friend, after the juices are done, the weight comes back.
1: It comes back.
2: Why? Because you didn't plan for that journey. Mm. You need to be able to plan for
1: the long term.
2: Yes, for the long term. Exactly. And then the other is your social. Your children, your parents, your girlfriends, your boyfriends, your relatives. Some of us have never seen our senga. From the time she sat on next to us to be picked, to pick the boy, never again have we seen her. Never again have we spoken to her. Actually, all we remember is she took the chicken.
1: Mm.
2: That's all we remember. But what's our social well-being? Because I looked at a study by 100-year-olds. All of them one thing they could change was the relationships that they had. So you look at the relationships around you. And then the last one is our spiritual well-being. You really do have to plan for your time with God. Exactly.
1: John.
2: With a higher being.
1: Apply accordingly.
2: These things where you just go and see him on Sunday.
1: Wednesday committee.
0: Today is a day.
1: God forbid. God forbid.
2: I heard that they've also added Tuesday.
0: That depends when they on heard, the name of
2: Jesus. I heard that when they heard that we started doing sale on Wednesday, and those Wednesday, they said, too much
0: it
2: prayer.
0: It depends on the region. There are parts in Uganda that do Tuesday.
1: They will not thrive. You see, in the morning, earlier today, I started calling on blood of Jesus, and John started shaking. John! Go to the right side, my friend.
2: So those are your the chance. Eight ones. Psychological well-being, your environmental well-being, your financial well-being, your intellectual well-being, your occupational well-being, your physical well-being, your social well-being, and your spiritual well-being. Yeah. You have to look at how all of them come together in your life every day for your year.
1: I'll tell you the truth. This one was for me.
2: Okay.
1: This entire... All of it is for me. That's one whole day for finance.
0: Yeah, Duncan. Duncan was asking. You know, he wanted to get those 8 points that you were mentioning. He said he had an interruption. Tell you what, Duncan, you can always listen into a recording of this on our podcast platform after the show on AfriPods.com. So don't. And she repeated it soon after he sent that message. So if you didn't write it down, don't worry. Just go to the podcast and listen again.
2: Yeah.
1: We definitely want to know, first of all.
2: Yes.
1: When is it?
2: Yes.
1: How many days?
2: Yes. So it happens 9th and 10th of October this year, 2026.
1: 9th is Independence Day?
2: Yes.
1: Okay.
2: In those days, people used to tell us that, no, you're working. So now this, for sure.
1: Actually, plan to be at the planning center.
2: Yes, please. 9th and 10th of October.
1: Where is it going to be?
2: So it's going to be at this beautiful new hotel. It has a very complicated name, but I love it. Right behind, in Wandegea.
1: Yeah.
2: Right behind... Ham Mall. I don't know if you've seen
1: ham,
2: it before.
1: Ham.
0: I think I know the hotel.
2: Yes, ham you know Mall. The hotel. Yeah.
1: As you go, is that Gaddafi Road? Sorry.
2: No.
0: I think it's the same hotel group as White Sands, Sarova.
2: Yes. That's the one.
1: John, you've been in hotels, eh? Does Jackie know?
0: That was my first vacation out of Uganda.
1: No. Myself.
2: Which one?
1: No, I mean this one. Yeah.
0: The Sarova White Sands, Mombasa.
2: Oh, that's beautiful. It is beautiful.
1: I'm asking about this one.
0: No. That one, no.
1: Does she know?
0: But I know 500 lodges off the top of my head.
1: Yeah.
0: Yes. Work thing. That's a whole different.
1: Let me text Jackie. Unrelated. Let me ask her something.
2: So it's called the Bamus Sarova Portico.
0: Mm-hmm.
1: Wow.
2: So people were asking me the last time I put it, is that in Uganda? Yes. But behind Ham Towers in Wandegea.
1: Yeah.
2: So just before you continue on to Makere College.
1: Chiseka.
2: But Chiseka, haven't you gone far?
1: Sorry. this other 20 side. 20 years up here. Exactly.
2: So right when you get to the Wandegea lights, go up as if you're going to Makere University.
1: Yes.
2: Go past through the
1: lights
2: gate.
1: And straight ahead.
2: And then just a turn right after, actually as if opposite you, around that side.
1: Okay, is it Makere College Gate?
2: Yes.
1: Right. As you go straight towards Nankulabi, you just turn.
2: Take that turn right
1: behind.
2: But you see,
1: when you pay for a ticket, we shall send you a location pin.
2: Absolutely.
1: So don't worry.
0: Lou is asking if we live in the same Kampala.
1: Louis, interesting.
2: We don't know directions.
1: Let me tell you how you know if we're in the same Kampala. We are giving directions to the same place, but you hear what people refer to.
2: Yeah.
1: There are people who say Makere College.
2: Yeah.
1: And then there's someone who will say Nankulabi.
0: You know what's close to their hearts.
1: Someone else says After Ham Towers. Someone says Chiseka. You know. It's the same Kampala, but it's not the same Kampala. Yes. As if...
0: Francis says, thank you, John, for this conversation. When it comes to research and intellectual, I like knowing about what the world does not want us to know.
2: That's beautiful. That's beautiful. Yeah.
1: Great. You skipped the Bible verse. Why did you skip the Bible verse he quoted?
0: No. Oh.
1: John, Jesus is winning. Cross.
0: I didn't.
1: You saw it. He quotes Jeremiah 33, verse 3. He says, call to me and I'll answer you and tell you and even show you great and mighty things.
2: Yeah.
1: Things which have been confined and hidden, which you do not know and understand and cannot distinguish. Say amen, John.
0: Amen.
1: Okay. It's okay. I've forgiven you.
2: And that's a very important scripture because that's one of the misconceptions that people have about planning. They say, I'll plan, but God laughs. That's not true. If you just read out that scripture again, God wants to actually tell us the plans he has for us, plans to prosper us, and plans to give us a hope.
1: Yes.
2: So when you go and plan on your own, you put your vision board, you put your big, nice car there, your big house, this young girl you want to get married to. If it's not in God's plan, of course he will laugh.
1: But also, God says, ask and you shall receive. Don't just sit there.
2: And he
1: make
2: says,
1: a plan and ask him.
2: That's true. But I want to make a bit of context. Yes. Exactly. It needs to be in accordance with his will for your life. Do you know how many people wanted a big car? They bought a big car and right now their car
1: it's
2: is
1: a problem.
2: Packed. Because fuel the is fuel six, is... Yes, three, and seven. God had told them buy a small car. They passed. They put up their nose while they were passing the bond because they had beats me then in Jesus' name. How dare I? And then they went and bought a beaker. Now it is packed.
1: Yeah, but also in the Bible, faith without action is dead.
0: Are you talking about a Rolls Royce?
1: You've come for her.
0: Susan says the hotel is just opposite the Land Development Center after Ham Mall on the left at the traffic lights.
2: Exactly.
0: So after Ham Mall, on the left at the traffic lights.
2: Exactly. Yes. Exactly.
0: Louis, for those of you who don't know this part of Kampala.
2: That's where it is.
0: Yes.
1: Now, if I want a ticket, how much is it and where do I get it?
2: The ticket is 1,000,000 shillings.
1: Okay.
2: Because we are not just, it's not an event that you do for, and we come and talk to you and motivate you. No.
1: Yeah.
2: You're actually sitting down and planning. You don't have to come with anything. Just come with yourself. We'll give you everything that you need, from your meals all the way to all the stationery you'll need. You'll have your facilitators with you. I'll be teaching you.
1: Yeah.
2: And then you're planning your personal life.
1: Plus, I think most people forget one very important thing.
2: Yeah.
1: When you come and learn this, this is knowledge that's going to guide you for the rest of your life.
2: Exactly.
1: So what are you worth? We spend money on nonsense.
2: Every weekend.
1: Instead of adding to yourself on value on social media, posting that receipt.
2: Yes, exactly. Exactly. We can do
1: make
2: more.
1: An investment.
2: Exactly.
1: In yourself.
2: And we have both online and also the on site. So the one that we've talked about is the on site happening 9th and 10th, but the online is happening the next weekend, 16th and 17th. So even if you're not in Uganda, you can do it from abroad.
1: Yeah.
2: I advise mostly the men and the women to come together. Especially if you are a couple, it would be beautiful for you to come together.
1: Perfect.
2: So that you can be able to plan your lives together. Yeah.
1: Thank you so much. As usual, successfully, every time you come here, you make me realize just how.
0: I'm going back for my
1: tabs and
0: browsers.
1: You know,
0: I have to actually sort that.
2: Yes,
0: now.
2: Please.
0: No, seriously.
2: And I now trust that you will. That I've seen what your phone looks like compared to last year.
0: Yeah. And if you're curious as what it looks like, it's on our status.
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0: Nadia is clear, sent through Chuwatle, Najera, Tunda. Traffic is with lace in and out of the city. Bokoto, a few cars as well. Kamocha Market, no worries. But Mawanda Road coming toward Kamocha. Still, the traffic stretches from the Chitante Medical Center up to the Corner House, Kamocha. And movement on Gayaza Road from Kalere Market coming toward Pobiri. Is within the quarter now, 20 maximum. The long queues of traffic on Binaisa Road still stretch from Kubiri, reaching Shell Mlago, Bombo Road from Shell Kubiri, moving toward the one to get traffic, the center of the city. Why is it from the traffic, the south of the northern bypass? Slow moving traffic. And Mawanda Road coming toward Kamor, chase the stretch from the.
1: It's quite a busy flow of traffic along Jinja Road for which I got town of about 10-15 minutes. And traffic is busy, but at least moving on past the Banda. Traffic moving through the switch between Uganda Industrial Research Institute, past CPM Road National Kamakutia, and the Gogo bypass traffic is of about 15 to 18 minutes. And as drive further into the expect loss of 6 to 10 minutes toward the Kitimashi Junction. And about 8 inches along Jinja Road out of town, access road in Eastern Ferry Road. And this is so as you wait for the touch light to go through the Kitimashi Junction. It's a busy form traffic out of the Mukwan Road of about 7 minutes towards Mukwan Road, but inbound it's okay. In Zambia Road and Tesla Bank Road, expect a loss of 3 to 5 minutes towards Clock Tower. In Toro, a busy foot traffic both ways, but Shopra to Benchuruka, a busy foot traffic from Shopra towards the Mini Press Junction of about 5 minutes towards the Mini Press Junction. Namibi Road in Banda and Nutrax Park, about 7 minutes the daytime, is a busy foot traffic both ways along Chagga Road. Along Entero Road from as far as Kenjo Supermark in Ajana Nkumi, 10-15 the daytime. A busy foot traffic from Mobutu Road in Masakara Road of up to 7 minutes. Reporting for Radio 1, Augustus Kwanda with a traffic update on FM 90 right in your car.
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1: 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We're joining Q 3 minutes now to 9 o'clock. 9 o'clock. The BBC News thereafter. Q is going to be taking through the 9 o'clock club. Some amazing music, special jazz is our song, as well as a weather update. And here's something from our Food for Thought basket, and it comes in from Leonardo da Vinci. I don't think he needs introductions. He says, "Our life is made by the death of others."
2: Do you know what is better than one?
3: What?
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4: Hello and welcome to Newsday on the BBC World Service with Catherine Berehanger in Nairobi and I'm James Cottnell in London.
5: Russian ballistic missiles strike on Kyiv, killing at least 14 people and injure scores more. It's been described as one of the deadliest strikes on Kyiv this year. We'll get the latest from the Ukrainian capital from a member of parliament.
4: And Ukraine has also increased its attacks on Russian civilian infrastructure. Could that persuade President Putin to change his approach? We'll ask one of his advisors.
5: President Trump has said that the Strait of Hormuz will open very soon or Iran will be hit very hard. So what is likely to happen next? We'll go live to Tehran to understand the Iranian position.
4: And we're going to have a look at how recent heat waves have affected wedding plans for that special day. That's after the latest world news.
6: BBC News with Govinda Gill. Ukraine's State Emergency Service says at least 14 people have been killed in Kyiv and the surrounding region in a wave of overnight missile and drone attacks by Russia. It says another 27 have been wounded. Our correspondent Dan Johnson reports from Kyiv.
7: Fires burned on the edge of the city after the first wave of Russian missiles hit shortly after midnight. Air raid sirens sounded, but there wasn't much of a warning or much time to take shelter before the missiles struck in one of the deadliest attacks of recent nights. Kyiv's mayor, Vitaly Klitschko, said rescue teams were still searching ruined buildings for injured survivors. Ukraine has successfully targeted warehouses belonging to Russia's biggest online retailer over the past few days with long-range drones. Last night, some Ukrainian warehouses were hit, possibly in response.
6: The authorities in California say they arrested a man who was scoping out a golf course owned by Donald Trump in the Los Angeles area. The incident occurred on Sunday, 2 days before the president attended a Republican fundraising dinner there. From Los Angeles, here's our North America correspondent, Shaima Khalil.
8: Investigators say 38-year-old Janine John Tail was seen walking around the Trump National Golf Course in Rancho Palos Verdes, taking photographs and videos and appearing to monitor security preparations. Plainclothed federal agents alerted local authorities who discovered he was also wanted in connection with a robbery. Officials say Tail was carrying a magazine loaded with hollow point ammunition, which slows and expands inside the target. A search of his vehicle uncovered a loaded pistol and armor-piercing ammunition.
6: A stray SpaceX rocket is expected to crash into the surface of the moon shortly. It's the empty upper stage of a Falcon 9 rocket from a mission last year, which is now on a collision course and travelling at nearly 9,000 kilometres an hour. Here's our science correspondent, Pallab Ghosh.
9: Because scientists know the rocket's size, speed and the exact spot where it'll hit, they can test their ideas about how impacts make craters, throw up debris and affect the moon's interior. And it's a dream moment for planetary geologists who'll have invaluable new information about the loose rock and dust just under the surface. These measurements will help engineers design safer moon bases and lunar landers by showing how much impacts throw up lunar rock. It also adds to our knowledge of how the Earth and moon formed 4.5 billion years ago.
6: The British government says it is seriously considering a public inquiry into the activities of the convicted sex offender Jeffrey Epstein in the UK. The victim's minister, Alex Davies-Jones, told the BBC that Prime Minister Andy Burnham would also be willing to meet victims of Epstein, who died in prison in 2019. World News from the BBC. The president of football's world governing body, Gianni Infantino, has summoned senior FIFA executives to a meeting in Morocco later today. It comes after another day of fierce criticism of the president and his now scrapped plan to sell stakes in the World Cup to private investors. The plan has led to calls for Infantino to step down. Police in South Korea have raided the local offices of the coffee chain Starbucks over accusations of defamation. A controversial marketing campaign in May allegedly disrespected those killed in a crackdown on pro-democracy protests in 1980. Investigators are trying to clarify whether the campaign was intentionally insulting to the activists involved in the protests. Conservationists in Kenya have told the BBC that it's unlikely that the mysterious deaths of 15 elephants near the Amboseli National Park were caused solely by cyanide used in tomato pesticides. From southern Kenya, here's Thomas Mukwana.
10: Near one of Kenya's most famous national parks, we saw several elephant carcasses rotting in the sun, vultures circling overhead. Kenya's Wildlife Service is investigating the deaths and says that for the moment, the most likely explanation is accidental poisoning due to pesticides on nearby farms. But one of Kenya's leading conservationists, Paula Kahumbu, told me that she doubts that conclusion. The Kenyan authorities say the investigation is continuing and that they're not yet ruling out deliberate poisoning.
6: A study found that people rate AI-generated stories as being better than ones written by humans. The research asked more than 1,600 adults to read one of six short stories, half of them written by humans, while the other three were written by ChatGPT. In the blind experiment, the readers were misled about who had written the stories. Researchers found that people preferred the AI stories because they were easier to read and digest. BBC News.
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0: newer blood. Not new, but newer blood. Some Louis Capaldi will come your way shortly. But we'll still have the OGs. Kenny Latimore, some Sade, Luther Vandross, Midnight Star. We've still got the good old ones. Now, as we do that, of course, I also give you a jazz, taste of jazz in our celebration of jazz this hour. And that's coming to you from Gerald Albright. Certainly look forward to that. And we'll start off with looking at social media and close off with some inspiration. As we get started, of course, I say karibu as I give you an update on the weather. Let's do that now.
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0: It's 19 degrees now, a little bit chilly, and we're going to be having highs of 24 and lows of 18. So it's going to be quite a cold day. It's anticipated that there's going to be rain between now and 11 o'clock. At 11 o'clock, thunderstorms, 70% chance of those. And the rain is probably going to continue through most parts of the day. At 5 o'clock, cloudy weather through to 6 o'clock, and that's when we're going to have our sunset. We're experiencing some bit of rain today, so carry that sweater, carry that umbrella.
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We're getting into the 9 o'clock club. It's 19 minutes in, and today we're going to be celebrating music with...

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Feels so good. Let's get into it. Let's get into our social media now. Usually I look at X, and the trending story on X on my feed. Now, again, please notice that everybody has a different feed, and for everyone, it trends different things. Now, the trending story on my feed is talking about a Kampala man who was arrested for faking his baby's cancer. He faked this so he would be able to beg. Now, this, you can see a father who is carrying his young son through crowded streets, and he has a large fake tumor. It's actually made of plaster or something, and it's above the boy's eye and face, and he's using that to beg for money for, you know, supposed cancer sickness and what, and he's saying, please help me. He was confronted by traders. First of all, he had taken a piece of plaster or something, some cake. He had cake and some kind of plaster that he had placed around the eye of the child to look like a swelling. Traders come and attack and say, neda, neda, neda, sebo. They strip off the fake wound just to confirm underneath that the boy is healthy. My question is this. Is this hustle? Is this desperation? Is this a man just trying to make ends meet? Is this child abuse? Because I'm stumped. This is creativity at its worst.

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Sounds of Sade playing for you here on Radio 1 FM 90. She's bringing us to a closer, but we've still got one more power woman that's going to be coming our way shortly. Now, speaking of coming our way, right after this show is the Mighty 90 with Tony. He keeps you company all the way until midday, and that's throughout the mid-morning, and especially in this rainy weather. You need that deep voice to keep you warm. Yes, yes, you do. Even you, the man. Yes. Now, before we cross into the next hour, I just want to remind you that we're introducing the Housing Finance Bank Trust Savings Account. 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Housing Finance Bank is regulated by the Bank of Uganda, and customer deposits are protected by the Deposit Protection Fund, up to 10 million Uganda shillings. Now, as we close, as usual, we get into inspiration. Today's inspiration is about what you need as a human being versus what you have. And I usually want to tell this to people because a lot of the times you're going to need, say, a friend. You're going to need a lover. You're going to need a partner. You're going to need someone that you cry to, a confidant. But you see, all these don't have to be the same person. That's a lot of pressure to put on one person. So find someone for your every need. Find a friend who you can talk to about life struggles. Find another one who you can enjoy with and go and party and all of that. If one can take on two roles, even better. Find someone that you can go with to events. Find someone who's going to be your life partner, with whom you're going to have a relationship and children and all of those things. Don't put all of that pressure on one person, because that, my friend, is the recipe for quick disappointment. With that, ladies and gentlemen, allow me bid you adieu. I'll catch you tomorrow. Here's Janet Jackson with Every Time to keep you company. Goodbye.

0: 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Who will take the crown? 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

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Mighty good morning to you and welcome to the Mighty 90 Show. It is now 15 minutes past 10. I'm Tony and we're together to 1. We have Memories Mix coming up with DJ Fresh, but also more great songs and memories coming your way this hour and also in the next hour. And of course, we also have a lot more information to share with you, starting with things that we cannot stop talking about. Our behaviors in our society, especially on the road. We'll talk about that shortly after this.

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0: A track that proves that, by the way, he could do a whole lot more than just bust ghosts. Packed with wit, charm, and of course his signature funky groove. 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So, do you agree that men should not sleep alone?
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5: The news on Radio 1. I am Keno Lillian. Kampala City Woman Member of Parliament Shamim Malindi questions the government's preparedness to implement the National Cleaning Day initiative, citing delays in the collection of garbage gathered during the recent exercise. Malindi says heaps of uncollected waste left in communities after the cleanup campaign are now decomposing, posing a public health risk and increasing the likelihood of disease outbreaks. The MP argues that the National Cleaning Day program risks defeating its intended purpose if the government cannot provide adequate equipment and logistics to ensure timely collection and disposal of waste. She calls on the government to improve its readiness and capacity before rolling out future nationwide cleanup exercises to ensure the initiative achieves its intended impact. The government chief whip, Dr. Jenrutha Cheng, revealed plans by government to avail adequate equipment to effectively manage garbage collection activities. Noting from the National Cleaning Day, residents in Chira municipality have voluntarily donated land valued at more than 70 billion shillings for road construction, significantly reducing the cost of infrastructure development under the Greater Kampala Metropolitan Area Urban Development Program. The program, funded by the World Bank at a cost of 2.1 trillion shillings, is upgrading roads and other infrastructure across Kampala, Wakiso, and Mukono districts. It uses a voluntary land donation model, under which property owners provide road reserve land without cash compensation. State Minister for Kampala, Kabuye Chofa Togavie, calls for the model to be adopted across the country, saying it could substantially lower the cost of road construction while speeding up infrastructure projects. This while inspecting infrastructure developments in Chira and Entebbe municipality.
6: Ugandans have contributed land worth 234 decimals. In terms of money, is about 70 billion. Shockingly, the contract is 72 billion. Now, the contribution in terms of land is 70 billion. So it's almost 50-50. That's why we are saying, people, if we want to develop at a faster rate, let's come up with a policy of restoration and land donation. So that shows you that if Ugandans are spoken to and they have a joining cause and they see a result, they contribute, and this will actually save us a lot.
5: Police in Kabale district arrests a private security guard on allegations of attempted murder. this after he allegedly shot and injured a man at a first field station in Kabale municipality. The suspect has been identified as 26-year-old Emmanuel Akanyijuka, attached to Uganda Securico Company. Shigezi Region Police spokesman Nelson Tumushime says the suspect allegedly discharged his firearm while on duty at the field station, injuring Davis Niwamanye, Boda Boda rider.
7: The police rushed swiftly and transported the victim for emergency treatment. As police, we condemn the acts of violence involving use of firearms against civilians. Possession and use of firearms without lawful authority is illegal, and we wish quick recovery to the victim and assure the public that the perpetrator will be brought to justice.
5: In other news, women living with albinism speak out against men who father children with them but later abandon their families, leaving many mothers to shoulder the burden of raising their children alone. The women say the challenge is made worse by persistent discrimination and harmful myths that continue to put persons with albinism at risk, mainly being targeted for witchcraft-related practices. According to the women, the combined efforts of family abandonment, social stigma, and insecurity have left many of them struggling to provide for their children or living in fear of their safety. Meanwhile, Joseph Ejoli of the Albinism Umbrella calls for addressing of the other challenges, including a high risk of skin cancer.
8: Now, persons that albinism, when there is too much sunshine and exposure to sunshine, there are a lot of issues that affect their skin, basically sunburn. So we come here in Wiyukwe, in Wakisi Health Center, to examine situations that may affect them or their skin. And we also, during these skin clinics, we have sunglasses like what I'm putting on now. This is a sunglass. It reduces the glare of sun.
5: A look at sport. The Uganda National Basketball League final series commenced today at Lugogo Indoor Stadium as defending champions Namungo Blazers take on perennial contenders and winners City Oilers. Uganda National Basketball League will be played based on best of seven series, which is meant to climax on the 19th of August 2026, with the best from the series being crowned champion. And elsewhere, the U.S. President Donald Trump says the Strait of Hormuz would open very soon, or Iran would be hit very hard as oil prices fall to a three-week low amid hopes of a deal. The U.S. President was speaking to Fox News after the Secretary of State Marco Rubio and Treasury Secretary Scott Bessent both said talks had progressed to allow shipments potentially to resume later this week. The Mighty 90 Show continues.
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0: 90 show. It's now 21 minutes past 11. Let's first look at what the weather looks like out here.
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0: We've got showers here in the city, and in some areas it's cloudy. So if you're coming to the city, make sure you have an umbrella and a jacket or a sweater, something basically to keep you warm. Otherwise, if you decide to walk in like it is an everyday weather, you'll actually arrive to a surprise. And then looking at a few days ahead, Thursday, Friday, Saturday, the 3 days will be mostly sunny. Temperatures will rise to 27 degrees and drop to 17 at midnight. Sunday will be partly sunny. Temperatures will rise to 27 degrees and drop to 16 at midnight. We'll have another look at the weather in the next hour. If we get changes, I'll share those.
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4: BBC News with Kavinda Gill. President Zelensky of Ukraine says 17 people are known to have been killed in Kyiv and the surrounding region in a wave of overnight missile and drone attacks by Russia. From Kyiv, here's our Ukraine correspondent, Dan Johnson.
5: Fires burned on the edge of the city after the first wave of missiles hit shortly after midnight. Ukraine's Air Force said 28 Russian missiles were fired, but none of them were intercepted. They came quickly and there wasn't much time to take shelter. Ukraine's President Volodymyr Zelensky again called for more air defence interceptors, saying they could have saved lives and that even tougher sanctions would help limit Russia's ballistic missile capability. He's repeatedly urged the Americans to supply more Patriot interceptors or grant licences so Ukraine can produce its own. Long-range Ukrainian drones have again targeted the distribution network of Russia's biggest online retailer.
4: The UN says more than 800,000 people in Lebanon who were displaced by the latest round of conflict between Israel and Hezbollah have begun returning to their home areas. Fighting has decreased since Israel and Lebanon signed a US-sponsored deal in June. Here's Sebastian Usher.
6: The recent rounds of conflict between Israel and Hezbollah have seen huge numbers of Lebanese people displaced, often at the shortest notice, as the Israeli military issued warnings for them to leave villages, towns and even cities in the south. The current reduction in fighting has allowed most of those forced to flee their homes to begin returning, though the UN says that about 360,000 people remain displaced across Lebanon. The IDF is still in control of much of the south, though a phased withdrawal of Israeli troops is meant to be starting under the terms of the deal agreed in June.
4: The FIFA president, Gianni Infantino, has called senior leaders of football's world governing body to an executive meeting in Morocco on Wednesday. Mr. Infantino's now scrapped plan to sell stakes in the World Cup to private investors has led to calls for him to resign. Greg McKenzie reports.
7: Gianni Infantino is facing one of the most difficult moments in his leadership of FIFA after senior figures within the organisation publicly turned against his now abandoned investment plan. The former Arsenal manager Arsene Wenger, who's FIFA's chief of football development, said scrapping the plan was absolutely necessary, while the Secretary General Matthias Grafström, who's expected to be at the meeting, has described the past week as difficult to comprehend and accept.
4: Brazil says it has asked Argentina to recall its ambassador in a downgrading of diplomatic relations. It comes a week after Argentina's right-wing president Javier Milei called his socialist Brazilian counterpart Luiz Inácio Lula da Silva a thief. BBC News. The authorities in California say they arrested a man who was scoping out a golf course owned by Donald Trump in the Los Angeles area. Janine Jean-Taylor was observed walking throughout the course, taking photographs and monitoring security activities on Sunday, 2 days before the president attended a Republican fundraising dinner there. South Korea has issued its most severe heat warning in Seoul for the first time ever. Meteorologists say a double heat dome is to blame for a heat wave that has brought a temperature of 35 Celsius combined with high humidity to the capital. The Professional Baseball League has cancelled all games scheduled for Wednesday and Thursday. Scientists believe a stray SpaceX rocket has by now crashed into the surface of the moon, although it may take some time for the impact site to be detected. The empty upper stage of the Falcon 9 rocket from a mission last year had been travelling towards the moon at nearly 9,000 kilometres an hour. Libby Jackson is head of space at London Science Museum. She explains why the crash matters.
8: The collision is exciting for scientists because we know it's happening and we know the speed and the mass of the rocket stage that will crash into the moon. And we don't normally know that for meteors that crash into the moon every day. And that means that the scientists will have a lot more information as they study the debris that they hope to see that will be ejected from the collision that is caused by the collision.
4: Annual military exercises that are set to last 10 days are getting underway in Taiwan at a time of heightened pressure from China. For the first time, the manoeuvres will include a parallel exercise to test Taiwanese society's resilience and respond to attacks, including limiting internet access and air raid drills. There will also be new unscripted military scenarios, giving junior commanders more authority. BBC News.
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2: This is just how great we sound. Memories just keep coming.

Chicomando by Bobby Wine. And this one is a song that I'm seeing very many people responding to here. Thank you so much for enjoying great songs and memories. Earlier, before I came on air, I bumped into a story on TikTok where a lady who was working abroad was given the idea to buy sand trucks because they make a lot of money. And she's even started calculating how much money she was going to be making every week. And she bought one. And she says she never touched a cent until she included more money to find the guy she had bought it for to do the business. And she had to sell it to another person who also paid in the most weird installments. Let's talk about a story that has become more common than seeing an unfinished building with a sign that reads coming soon. You hustle abroad through snow, night shifts, and homesickness, and then send the money home.

0: maybe to build rentals, buy land, or start a business. And a few months later, you call for an update, and suddenly your brother's or your sister's or your friend's phone develops network issues every weekend whenever you want to speak to them. The plot gets even thicker. Your unfinished house becomes a permanent tourist attraction. In the messages you're receiving, they tell you there is progress. When you ask for visible progress, you can't see it. While your investment only exists in WhatsApp voice notes and promises. Dear friends, some people treat someone else's hard-earned money like a government project. Whenever these things are going to start, it's a big launch, endless speeches, but no completion date. The moral of this story is, trust is priceless. When someone decides to trust you, please put that trust to good use. You never know when you will also need it. And secondly, accountability is even more valuable. Even when you're doing things for your husband, for your wife, for your sister, for your brother, for a very good friend, even when they don't ask for accountability, please provide it. Accountability creates stability and peace. Friendship or family is important, but receipts are biblical, my friend. When you send someone to buy for you something, and they actually buy it and they send you the receipt, you go home and sleep. But when you don't see the receipt, even when they're very close, you keep asking yourself, "Nai achiguze?" So to avoid all that, you, the one who is being sent to buy these things, please share the receipts. Then you, the one who is sending, please ask for receipts. Receipts create peace. I mean, they're biblical.
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0: At the moment, temperatures are at 21 degrees. We've got heavy thunderstorms here in the city, and we still have the showers. Temperatures today will drop to 16 and will rise to the highest of 26. And it looks like these showers are going on still ongoing between now until 4. That's what I see here on the weather forecast. And then tomorrow, Friday, Saturday, those 3 days will be mostly sunny. Temperatures will rise to 27 degrees and drop to 17 at midnight. And then on Sunday, we'll have a partly sunny day. Temperatures will rise to 27 degrees and drop to 16 at midnight. We'll have another look at the weather. That will be in the next hour on Lunch Bit. If there is anything different, Bella will share that with you.
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Dear music lovers, Afrika Band is back from Europe and will entertain you live on Friday, 7th August 2026 at Cabo Obligato Teacher's House on Bomber Road in Kampala. 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
4: Welcome to the Classic Triple Play. Today we're traveling to the years. We're going to the 80s and a bit of a foot into the 90s. We'll start with Yaz and Treat Me Good. While many remember her for The Only Way's Up, Yaz was actually a fashion model before music took over. And then we'll have Money Love with I Can Do This. Before becoming a successful rapper, Money Love started out as a radio DJ in London and became one of the first British female MCs to break into the American hip-hop scene. And then to open the Classic Triple Play, we'll have I Need All Your Loving. And this is by Rosalind Joyce, one of the standout voices from UK lovers rock scene, a genre that gave reggae a softer, romantic twist in Britain during the 70s and the 80s. So basically, it is a Classic Triple Play of strong British female artists who each blended black musical influences from reggae and hip-hop to soul and dance into unforgettable records. She opens the Classic Triple Play.

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A new day has come. At a 1:15 on Radio 1 FM 90, Celine Dion starts off the afternoon delight this rainy Wednesday afternoon. I'm glad that you are on it with me. We're each other's company until 4. It's raining in Jinja as well. It rained in Zimbabwe. Where else is it raining? Where are you listening from? Let me know what it's like as you make your song request on the Lunch Beat. The Lunch Beat is the hours of 1 to 3 o'clock where you get to decide what songs get on our playlist by sending me a message on our WhatsApp number 0703090090 or on our Facebook page Radio 1FM90. Make that request by writing in your message the correct song title, artist's name and your name. Shamira Mwamba at Muyenga Bukasa. I know you must be smiling now. And then we are going over to Bule Titus at Lubaga Hospital. You asked me to dedicate this next song to Kanyike Vinali Makanika Kubiri Wandegea with a message to be blessed always and forever. 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

Michael Lunch to rock on the lunch beat with Bella here at Radio 1 FM 90. Do like Bullet Titus at Lwaga Hospital did send me a message on our WhatsApp number 0703090090 to request a song. I play them between now and 3 o'clock, or reach me on our Facebook page, which is Radio 1 FM 90. A song of your choice may help you feel warm, because guess what? You'll be moving a bit, tapping your head, moving your feet, your hands, and that movement is good for just getting your body warm from the inside. Hope you've got a hot beverage, a hot meal, you carried warm clothing. Yeah, and let me play those requests when you send them to me with the correct song title, artist name, and your name. The chances are already high just by having those three in the message that your song will get on our playlist. Obviously, listen carefully. Don't request a song by an artist I have already played. Also, I endeavor to let you know if there's one thing or the other with your song. You can quickly give me an alternative that I'll then get on our playlist. Now, dedicate a song to loved ones. Put a smile on their face. Wherever they are around the world, we are there. Yeah. How? Our live stream, www.radio1fm90.com. 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

0: On the Afternoon Delight, the lunch B2B specific, the 2 hours where you make your requests. We just heard from Gregory about Shake You Down, a song that I played for somebody requested this on our WhatsApp number 0703090090, and you made sure to have your name in there, Kasim at Kanyanya on Gayaza Road. That was for Diana, Josephine, and Aggie Uwase. As long as you've got those three details in your message, the chances are high. Of course, if you add the time factor, time matters. The earlier, the better. I'll let you send me a request. Also, that you're paying attention, not to request songs by artists that I have already played on this show. We heard from Aaliyah, I Miss You. That one was for Arali Tom, and then A Woman in Love, Barbara Streisand, was for Joseph in Ginger. He said it was raining, and that was for the listening pleasure of Atuhawini here in Kampala at Busega.
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0: the Cover Girls, We Can't Go Wrong, on the Lunch Beat with Belayard, FM 90, Radio 1. 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

Donnell Jones and Fat Joe on the Lunch BT at Radio 1 FM 90, bringing us to about 6 minutes to 2 o'clock. That song requested on our WhatsApp number, You Make Me Stay by Wakabi Charles in Najana Nkumbi. You say it's very cold. And that was a dedication to your friends in Jinja Bugembe. I hope you just got up and moved a little bit to that song. I told you that circulation will get you warm from the inside before the news in English comes on at 2 o'clock. Let's have more Skiria. For Pius Masiko.

0: I did it. These stories are not true. I'm just a showbiz man.
1: Yes, hello, Mr. Head Teacher.
2: Yes, Mr. Mwanga. How are things?
1: We are pushing. How is it going? I heard one of your cows give birth. Congratulations.
2: Thank you.
1: Anyway, could you help us with your school bus next week?
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1: Hey, have you read this?
2: Read what?
1: The story in the newspaper. Apparently, the government is going to allocate billions of shillings to improve our roads.
2: Ah, me, I'm not bothered about those things.
1: Why?
2: Because first of all, most of the money will be eaten and the work won't be done properly. And that's if it's even done at all.
1: But these days, you can't steal money and get away with it. The days of impunity are over. Those guys at the Public Accounts Committee will hunt you down. Haven't you been seeing them going after all those corrupt officials?
3: Members of Parliament oversee the implementation of government programs and projects by following up on funds allocated to them. 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Your Member of Parliament is your representative. Make your voice heard.
4: I know you got questions.
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8: The news on Radio 1. I am Keno Lillian. The High Court has today sentenced two people to death and handed life imprisonment to seven others for their roles in the kidnapping and murder of businesswoman Susan Magara in 2018. Justice Alex Makai Ajiji ruled that while all nine convicts participated in the crime, Nakandi, Hajara and Abbas Musa Buvumbo bore the greatest responsibility for Magara's prolonged suffering and death, warranting the maximum sentence. In delivering the sentence, Justice Ajiji described the crime as carefully planned, exceptionally cruel, and carried out with complete disregard for human life. He said, although all the nine convicts participated at different stages of the criminal enterprise, the evidence showed Nakandi Hajara and Abbas Musa Buvumbo bore the greatest responsibility for the victim's suffering and death. The court found that Yusuf Lubega and Wokenya Ismail planned the kidnapping and acted as drivers during the operation. Yusuf Lubega, Abbas Musa Buvumbo, Kato Hassan Miro and Salimu Zamir participated in the abduction of Susan Magara. Nakandi, Waswa Hussein, Kato Hassan Miro and Salimu Zamir guarded Magara during the unlawful detention, while Salimu Zamir, Waswa Hussein and Kato Miro provided her with food during captivity. Chewolia Abubakar collected the ransom payment of $200,000 worth about 700 million Ugandan shillings at the time from Deje. The court also found that Chisali Tamahad, the imam of Usafi Mosque in Kampala, hosted meetings where the kidnapping was planned and directed how the ransom money would be shared. According to the judgment, Abbas Musa Buvumbo carried out the most horrific acts against Susan Magara. Court found that he cut off two of her fingers, injected her with ketamine, suffocated her with a plastic bag, and ultimately strangled her. Nakandi Hajara was found to have provided the house where Magara was held after her abduction, guided her throughout her captivity, witnessed the cutting off of her fingers, and witnessed her killing. The judge observed that she continued to support Magara's detention, despite knowing the victim had identified those holding her. For their leading roles in the kidnapping and murder, Nakandi Hajara and Abbas Muvumbo were sentenced to death, while the remaining seven convicts received life imprisonment, reflecting their respective levels of criminality and criminal responsibility. About 120 homesteads have been destroyed by a cyclone that has hit Bobeke Island in Kalangala district. The same island was hit by a similar cyclone last year, and the Office of the Prime Minister supported the reconstruction of their homes. The Deputy Resident District Commissioner Henry Dubura says the affected families have been rendered homeless and need urgent support in terms of housing and other life-sustaining amenities.
9: Sabwa people have been left homeless. More than 120 homesteads are now down and but we don't know where to stay. We're in touch with the different local leaders in the area and also the stakeholders within government to ensure that we can get rapid response and support to the people in the area. Call upon each and every person who has anything that can donate people there to come up and support these people because they are struggling and all the hand sheets that were given to them by the office of the Prime Minister last year are now down and even the clothing, food and basic requirements that any person would need to set up a new life are nowhere to be found.
8: The Ministry of Health rallies Ugandans to embrace physical activity to combat non-communicable diseases. The Ministry of Health has called on all Ugandans to actively participate in this year's National Physical Activity Day as part of efforts to curb the growing burden of non-communicable diseases, which account for more than 35% of deaths in the country. Director of Public Health of the Ministry of Health, Dr. Daniel Chabainze, says the high burden of the NCDs is largely driven by preventable risk factors such as physical inactivity, and healthy diets and poor lifestyle choices. This ahead of the National Physical Activity Day celebrations due to take place in Gulu City.
10: Dear Ugandans, let us adopt the following healthier lifestyles to prevent non-communicable diseases. Number one, eating healthy, including eating fruits and vegetables like nakati, dodo, bo or ebo. These are common and easily accessible. Number two, reduce intake of salt, refined sugars such as sugar, sodas, sweets, chocolates, etc. Number three, stop tobacco use in all forms and any forms, including smoking cigarettes, chewing tobacco, sniffing tobacco, including shisha and all those. They are harmful to our lungs and cause serious diseases. Avoid harmful use of alcohol. It damages the internal organs. If you must drink, drink small quantities, occasionally, infrequently. Engage in more physical activities. Go for regular medical checkups routinely, screening to catch any early and when possible to be able to treat early. I needed to emphasize you can actually do without drinking alcohol.
8: Dr. Chabainze also highlights some of the findings related to causes of non-communicable diseases.
10: Unfortunately, Uganda is ranked number 5th globally in alcohol consumption in terms of volume. Second, 8% of Ugandans either smoke or chew tobacco, and related substances risk are high among teenagers. 23.4% of adult Ugandans have raised blood pressure that need to be treated, yet 70% of these don't know that they have high blood pressure. 3% of Ugandans have diabetes, 19% of Ugandans are overweight, and 9.8% are obese. 88% of Ugandans were not consuming adequate amount of vegetables or fruits. Ugandans are consuming a lot of salt daily. 3% of Ugandans were not physically active. Cervical cancer screening, 23% of women between the ages of 30 and 49 years had ever had a screening for cervical cancer at all. We recommend all women in that age category to be screened. The 10-year cardiovascular risk is 18% of the adults between the ages of 40 and 69 years with a 10-year CVD risk of more than 20% or currently having cardiovascular risk.
8: 11 commuter taxis have been taxi drivers have been arrested for dangerous loading during a night enforcement operation conducted at the Maya checkpoint along the Masaka Highway. The operation targeted drivers who deliberately operate at night in an attempt to evade routine traffic enforcement. The traffic police spokesman Michael Kananura explains.
11: Many of these offenders deliberately travel in the night and dodge checkpoints. But through our intelligence-led operations, they were intercepted, detained, and they will be arraigned in court at the appropriate time to answer charges under the Traffic and Road Safety Act, CAP 347. Dangerous loading is among the common traffic offenses, particularly during night hours, when some drivers mistakenly believe enforcement is minimal. We wish to send a clear warning to all motorists engaged in this illegal practice.
8: And elsewhere, Russia has attacked Ukraine with ballistic missiles and drones, killing at least 17 people, as Ukraine's President Volodymyr Zelensky says interceptors could have saved lives in one of the deadliest strikes on Kyiv and the capital region this year, which started after midnight. At least 45 people were injured after residential buildings, a railway station and warehouses were hit. Ukraine, who has consistently urged allies for more US-made Patriot missile interceptors to defend against Russian ballistics, has not reported intercepting any of the missiles in the overnight attack. The afternoon delight continues.
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on FM 90 Radio 1, just 13 minutes after 2 o'clock. This is how we are into the second hour of the show. The lunch beat is the hours of 1 to 3 o'clock. The first 2 hours of the afternoon delight. And these 2 hours, you decide our playlist by requesting songs via our Facebook page, Radio 1 FM 90, and our WhatsApp number. Derek and Chebando, that song by Groove Theory was your request. Alias Nasima in Ginger, good afternoon to you. Your song was played a little while earlier, and now I've got Boys to Men, A Song for Mama, playing for Joshua Mugonya of Mafumbe, dedicated to Lillian, your girlfriend, with the message that you are hers forever. Hiya.

0: 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Request a song of your choice playing until 3 o'clock, or send that message to me on our Facebook page, that's Radio 1 FM 90, where you see the lunch beat post, song title, artist name, and your name are 3 details I want to see in your message before anything else. And in this second hour of the show, I'll also share some entertainment news. I'm looking forward to that.
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0: on Chaka Chaka. BTR Radio 190, it is a first 2 o'clock. I played it for John Paul at Mula, dedicated to everybody. And then we had Fiesta Remy and Jay Z. I played that for Estera, a dedication to husband. Time for
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0: In our entertainment news this afternoon, our very own Camilio, Ugandan musician, has become the first Tanzanian artist to headline prestigious Bongo Flava honors. And he comes milestone with a special recognition for his decade-long contribution to East African, receiving the honor of the week last weekend during the annual celebration in Dar es Salaam. Dozens of music lovers gathered to celebrate artists whose work has shaped John's entertainment industry. I had earlier seen pictures of John in Dar with his mother, and I was like, oh, maybe he has something. I didn't know it was actually for the honor to be upon him. The Bongo Flava honors, one of Tanzania's most requested platforms where celebrate artistic lens through live performances. Camilio's appearance marked a historic fact of the event, the first foreign artist headline the concert it was published. So he's raising the Ugandan flag, this scene burst into the sea. Jose has dominated East African air with more than two decades, and the recognition has the lasting appeal to music beyond Uganda's borders, reaffirming his place among the region's most influential performers. It was an emotional moment. He was standing over in the audience following the ceremony. He there thanked people of Tanzania for love and support that they've constantly shown Jose Camilo through the years. He is to cement his legacy as one of East Africa's most enduring music exports. He's the kind of hits that remain built across the region many decades after he launched them. So congrats to Jose Camilo.
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Duff Rogers on Rewind FM 90 for Pharrell Williams. Just keep brings it to 5, 2, 3. Okay, and this is how we end or the live beat reeks. Rainy, cold Wednesday afternoon. A number of you that have sent me messages was cold anywhere you go for a number of places. The rain has stopped. The cold is still prevailing. Glad to warm you up with this new choice. We'll bring the BBC News through to another hour, the third of the afternoon. We Bella in the next hour to my playlist will be to take. And for now, let's.

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1: To you by you bank. It's you Sadevo. To you bank. Going further, hither.
2: People need to give in to go. President Zelensky says a massive Russian strike on Ukraine's capital surrounding regions killed 7 people and injured 4 others in suffering from severe shortages of interceptors. Johnson is in Kiev.
3: Wave of mist hit shortly after with flashes, followed by fires burning on the other city. Railway station was hit to one warehouse. This morning, workers removing the bodies of dead passengers from the pockmarked. Fire was still tackling at another burning warehouse. Ukraine force said 28 ballistic missiles detected, but could be intercepted. Many drones were successfully shot down. President again appealed to interceptors.
2: The head of a drone manufacturer injured in a car accident. Vladimir is the Bobola drone, makes drones for rocketry. He's been in intensive care. His drone reported to have been the attack place outside Katarinburg, the Urals, overnight. Germany's interior ministry said it collided with an identified object near Leipzig airport overnight. It said the plane diverted and landed safely in Hanover. Separately, put a drone on the ground at Leipzig airport. They say a disposal robot to investigate. Unconfirmed, media reports the drone had a detonator and possibly explosives and was discovered near a Ukrainian aircraft. The World Food Program is warning that a powerful El Nino phenomenon that's developed could push nearly 49 million more people into hunger by the end of the year. The phenomenon is a periodic of surface water in the tropical Pacific Ocean, which stops weather patterns on the world. Mills reports.
4: The World Food Program says there's an 80% chance current El Nino come very strong. Its analysis of 5 vulnerable countries suggests that the people facing food security at this level plus could rise to 24 million. Central America and Africa are expected to be among the hot regions. Erratic patterns and monsoons are expected to damage harvest and raise local fears. WFP said early action is initial.
2: The UN says more than 1,000 people who were displaced by the latest round of conflict between Israel and Hamas have begun returning to their homes. The UNarian agency says about 360,000 people remain displaced across Lebanon. World News and the BBC. A Mexican social media influencer was shot dead while live streaming with his outside a restaurant in the Lower State. Cesar Gestedo was known for videos and live streams. A crew of 600,000 followers on TikTok. On Tuesday, people on a motorcycle approached the group and Mr. Gastelum. It's not clear why he might have targeted. More than 4 people have been arrested in connection with the wildfires in France, which have burned 300,000 acres since the start of the. The Interior Minister, Laurent Nunez, said there should have either stung them deliberately or by accident. James Waterhouse reports from Paris.
5: The figures given by Nunez are certainly eye-catching. More than 14,500 wildfires since the start of the. During which, like many Europeans, has been subject to successive. Most recently, the southeastern area is experiencing the longest wildfires on record. More than 1,000 firefighters were deployed at its peak. 23-year-old man there is deliberately started 10 fires in the space of 5 days last month. Tested.
2: Giant electronics behind games, including them, FIFA, has 55 bids in what's be the largest leveraged buyout in history. The company has bought by a consortium, including Saudi's public investment and affinities, led by President Trump's Jared Kushner. Annual military exercises the last 10 days getting underway in time at a time of pressure from China. For the first movers will include parallel exercise test Taiwanese resilience and response to attacks, including committing internet and air raid drones.

0: On the afternoon delight here at Radio 1 FM 90, it is 20 after 3 o'clock. General Defao bringing us to this moment of the show. Bella is my name, and I'm glad you're still with me in the third hour of the show. He was a pillar of Central African circus and rumba music as far back as the 80s into the 90s. That silky voice, his stage showmanship, yeah, such a charismatic dancer. That's General Defao. There's more great songs, great memories where that came from in this hour. Mary J. Blige. There's jazz in this hour. I have a guest with me in the studio. I'll introduce them to you in a little while, and then we'll get into the reason why they stopped by this Wednesday afternoon. So stay close, you and your loved ones. Make sure you told them how to listen in anywhere around the world, any time of day or night. They should never go a moment without all this greatness, because on our live stream, we're there loud and clear, www.radio1fm90.com. 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
0: So for Kampala, at the moment, it is 26 degrees. Light rain showers still being experienced in places, but that's expected to stop within the hour. And temperatures not expected to go beyond 26 degrees, what we're currently experiencing. Mukono, right now, temperatures are 26 degrees, similar to Kampala. And over there, it is mostly cloudy. Entebbe at the moment is at 25 degrees, experiencing rain showers. And that's expected to stop within the hour for Entebbe. Temperatures highest will go to 26 degrees today. Kampala tonight will have lowest temperatures dropping to 17 degrees with mostly clear skies. Mukono, your lows tonight, 16 degrees. You'll have mostly clear skies. Entebbe, lowest temperatures for you tonight, 21 degrees. Expect mostly clear skies. And then for Thursday's weather in Kampala, it's expected to be mostly sunny with our highest temperatures at 28 degrees. Mukono, Thursday, your highest temperature similar to Kampala, also expected to be mostly sunny in Entebbe. Thursday for you will be mostly sunny, your highest temperatures 27 degrees. And look out for another weather update that will bring your way on Drive Time with Elvis. In case, you know, the weather decides to switch up, he'll be sure to let you know. 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
0: Dear music lovers, Afrigo Band is back from Europe and will entertain you live this Friday, 7th August 2026 at Club Obligato. That's located at Teacher's House on Bombo Road here in Kampala. Gates will be open from 7:30 p.m. The band will start playing at 9 p.m. Entrance is only 30,000 shillings, and you can book a table of five for just 300,000 shillings, which comes along with a bottle of whiskey or a bottle of wine. 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
0: I mentioned earlier, I've got company in the studio. With me this afternoon is Fred Mokoka Mugambe, who's the manager, key accounts commercial at MTN Momo. Good afternoon. 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
3: Thank you. 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
0: And today we're discussing the launch of Travel by Momo. This is MTN Momo's new travel booking platform that's been developed in partnership with Next Travel. 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So Fred is here to help us understand what this new solution means for travelers. So you're welcome once again.
3: Thank you.
0: Now, this MTN, it's Travel by Momo, was launched by MTN Momo last week, right?
3: Yes.
0: So tell us what exactly it is.
3: Oh, this is a digital platform that is helping all travelers to be able to book their flights to wherever, to over 190 destinations across the world. We're making this very possible at the palm of their hands, on their mobile phones.
0: Okay.
3: So it has come at the right time, where Ugandans have had so many challenges of booking and what, but then this is where they go and check for flights, compare the tickets, and then they go ahead and pay for their tickets.
0: Mm. Yeah. So you found that many people were still finding booking flights online difficult?
3: Yes. This is something that we found out, and people have been having issues with credit cards. Some of them did not even know how to fill in online bookings and what. But this platform has come to help, which is very simple for them. They just go onto the platform, punch in their destinations, compare flights, and then they go ahead and pay.
0: All right. Simplifying the challenges that some customers were finding. So why is MTN Momo launching Travel by Momo now? Why now?
3: As you know, MTN has been at the center of innovations and trying to bring services closer to the people. So we built a platform that is really simple for customers to be able to, for any traveler to be able to use. So this is the right time where everything is going digital. We want people to embrace this chance and make sure that they do things the right way. So it's a chance for everyone. It's the right time. It's a chance for everyone to go digital.
0: All right. And I see you partnered with Next Travel. What does each partner bring to the table?
3: Oh, as you know, in such developments, each partner brings their strength. 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We've partnered together. 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
0: okay,
3: and then also customer support in terms of anything that can be asked within the travel space.
0: What is making Travel by Momo different from other online travel booking platforms?
3: Travel by Momo is quite simple to use. You can you don't have to move distances to go and look for any travel agency that you line up and then go through the booking and what. And even those who want to book online, it's quite easy. It's secure because you're using your platform that you've been using all along, MTN Mobile Money platform, the app. And then when you look at people that have been traveling, some of them even have to go and look for maybe exchange to different currencies, but
0: yes.
3: Travel by Momo is using only shillings.
0: UGX.
3: Uganda shillings.
0: Right.
3: And it is at the palm of your, just in your hands, on your phone. So it's quite easy, and that is what we bring to everybody.
0: Oh, convenience and just a platform that's easy to navigate. So who will benefit from Travel by Momo?
3: The beneficiary is anybody that needs to travel, anyone that is wants to travel to any country, they can go in. We are partnering with NextPay as mentioned earlier, but also there is another experienced a partner we have, who is Amadeus, who is bringing in the actual software, and that is dealing with over 190, more than 190 flights in real time. So there's nothing like you're going to be preferred to another day or what. It is Amadeus that is we're traveling with, that we're working with, that is providing the platform.
0: All right. Yeah. They're behind the technology. Amadeus is the world's leading travel technology provider.
3: Exactly.
0: I love it. So how does the booking process work?
3: The booking is very simple. You get onto MTN Mobile Money platform, go to travel. There's an icon for travel. Then when you get there, just type in your destination, travel dates, and then you get a drop down of a number of options and different prices, different ticket amounts, and then you pick what suits you, and then you go ahead and put in your details, pay with mobile money, you get a confirmation on email that your ticket has been booked.
0: Nice.
3: And that is as simple as that.
0: I like it so much. So are there any other features that customers can expect while using this platform, Travel by Momo?
3: Yes, when you look at where we are, and we're at the center of innovations, we built this platform with the future option of adding so many other things. So we want to make it very comfortable for our customers and for the people who will be using it. A lot of things are coming onto this platform, still within the travel space. Expect to see things like booking for hotels, booking for airport transfers and the like. So well, this is just the beginning, and we are really planning something big in the very near future.
0: Mm. Now, where can customers get more information?
3: Oh, yes. Our customers can visit all our official digital platforms. They can also... digital platforms about travel by Momo. But they can also visit all our outlets, all our service centers, or they can call us directly through our customer experience channels.
0: Okay. So as we come to the end of this time together, what would be your parting shot to our listeners?
3: Travel by Momo is just here. It's one of the examples of our commitment to build innovative options for Ugandans. And then we want our customers to know this is reliable. There's no... you won't get... some people have been getting issues with I've paid the ticket, then they go to board and then the ticket is not authentic. And so it is secure and it can be done anywhere. And it is in Ugandan shillings. That is the most important thing. And then you have so many options. So at MTN Mobile Money, we say together we are unstoppable, but still we are here to give you even more, much more innovations to support you in all the life activities that we're doing.
0: Awesome. Just tell us again how exactly customers can just explore this Travel by Momo. How they can access it, you know.
3: Yes.
0: Right on your phone. It's on the MTN Momo app.
3: MTN Mobile Money app. Mm. When you get there, look for travel. Mm. And when you get travel, just go straight into punching in your
0: destination.
3: Then you get the other options. You put in the dates you expect to travel. You get the different options where you pick what suits you.
0: Awesome. You can actually do that right now. Just explore.
3: Yeah, even right now.
0: I'm doing it right now, and I promise you it's amazing. An amazing innovation. Thank you for stopping by this afternoon, Fred Mukoka Mugambe, our guest on the Afternoon Delight from MTN Momo. He is the Manager Key Accounts Commercial.
3: Thank you, Bella.
0: Have a good evening.
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0: That's Cindy Bradley jazzing up this hour on Afternoon Delight with Wind Chill Factor. She is a jazz trumpet artist. She's an animal lover, obsessed with chihuahuas, and she has performed in a number of places around the world. She loves telling the story of how she became a trumpet player by accident in fourth grade. That's like P4. She started playing piano when she was six and then had to choose a different instrument in order to be part of the band program at her school. So having forgotten to bring her permission slip to class, the teacher just had her randomly circle an instrument that she wanted to play. She picked the trumpet, and that turned out to be not only a life-defining move, but a what she calls a career-defining fluke as well. Yeah, life had other plans for her, and she embraced them. Look out for more jazz that will bring your way in the 4 and 6 o'clock hours on Drive Time with Elvis.
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It's about 8 minutes to four on Radio 1 FM 90, Alana Miles with Black Velvet, bringing us to this point in the show where I'm just here to say what a pleasure it has been having your company. Yeah, this is real warmth, knowing that you've been on it with me since one when I got on. And even as I prepare to say my goodbyes and make way for Elvis, who's up next, and the news in English at four before he gets on, I want you to save money the easy way and earn more at the same time. 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And this is a statement from SC Villa Football Club, who are devastated to confirm the death of their club captain, David Owori, following a brutal attack by unknown individuals. The club commiserates with David's family, teammates, friends, supporters, and the entire football fraternity during this painful moment. David was a valuable player, leader, and servant of the game, whose loss is deeply felt by both the club and the nation. SC Villa undertakes to stand with the family and to ensure that David is accorded a decent and dignified send-off. They call upon the relevant security and law enforcement agencies to urgently pursue, apprehend, and bring to justice the perpetrators of this heinous crime. This senseless act has robbed the club and the country of a committed captain and a promising sportsman, and it must not go unanswered.

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4: The news on Radio 1, I am Keno Lillian. The High Court has sentenced two people to death and handed life imprisonment to seven others for their roles in the kidnapping and murder of businesswoman Susan Magara in 2018. Justice Alex Ajiji ruled that while all the nine convicts participated in the crime, Nakandi Hajara and Abbas Musa Buvumbo bore the greatest responsibility for Magara's prolonged suffering and death, warranting the maximum sentence. In delivering the sentence, Justice Ajiji described the crime as carefully planned, exceptionally cruel, and carried out with complete disregard for human life. He said although all nine convicts participated at different stages of the criminal enterprise, the evidence showed Nakandi Hajara and Abbas Musa Buvumbo bore the greatest responsibility for the victim's suffering and death. Court found that Yusuf Lubega Bukenya Ismail planned the kidnapping and acted as drivers during the operation. The other, Chewulia Abubakar, collected the ransom payment of $200,000, with about 700 million Uganda shillings at the time, from Deje. The court also found that Chisali Tamahad, the imam of Usafi Mosque in Kampala, hosted meetings where the kidnapping was planned and directed how the ransom money would be shared. According to the judgment, Abbas Musa Buvumbo carried out the most horrific acts against Susan Magara. Court found that he cut off two of her fingers, injected her with ketamine, suffocated her with a plastic bag, and ultimately strangled her. Nakandi Hajara was found to have provided the house where Magara was held after her abduction, guarded her throughout her captivity, witnessed the cutting off of the fingers, and also witnessed her killing. The judge observed that she continued to support Magara's detention despite knowing the victim had identified those holding her. For their leading roles in the kidnapping and murder, Nakandi Hajara and Abbas Musa Buvumbo was sentenced to death, while the remaining seven convicts received life imprisonment, reflecting their respective levels of criminal responsibility. Court has also ordered for the confiscation of the property, including vehicles and land they bought from the ransom money, claiming they were going to use them to take care of their needy Muslim brothers and sisters. Irene Nachimbugwe is the Deputy Public Relations Officer, Office of the DPP.
5: They included land that was bought by the accused persons after getting the ransom, which was in Buyikwe, and it was measuring 35 acres, as well as 1 acre which was bought in Luweru. They also bought several cars. Among them was Fuso trucks, there was a coaster minibus, there were taxis, there were pickups, which they were going to use in their daily running of their enterprise. The judge has decided today that all those properties should be valued, confiscated, and sold, and then the money be given back to the family of Magara.
4: About 120 homesteads have been destroyed by a cyclone that has hit Bobeke Island in Kalangala district. The same island was hit by a similar cyclone last year, and the Office of the Prime Minister supported reconstruction of their homes. The Deputy Resident District Commissioner Henry Dugura says the affected families have been rendered homeless and need urgent support.
6: Most of our people have been left homeless. More than 120 homesteads are now down, and people don't know where to stay. We are in touch with the different local leaders in the area and also the stakeholders within government to ensure that we can get rapid response and support to the people in the area. Call upon each and every person who has anything that can donate people there to come up and support these people, because they are struggling, and all the hand sheets that were given to them by the Office of the Prime Minister last year are now down, and even the clothing, food, and basic requirements that any person would need to set up a new life and nowhere to be found.
4: The Ugandan government expresses concern over the decline in humanitarian aid at a time when the influx of refugees is increasing. State Minister in charge of disaster preparedness and refugees, also Kitgum District Woman MP Lilian Abair, says the refugees are exerting pressure on the existing infrastructure and resources, urging the international community to provide funds to support the country's refugee response. Minister Abair was addressing MPs subscribing to the Parliamentary Forum on Refugees and Internally Displaced Persons.
5: Uganda has maintained its refugee policy and continue to uphold the rights of refugees in accordance with our constitution. However, the operating environment has changed significantly. Humanitarian funding is declining while refugee arrivals continue to increase. Refugee hosting districts face mounting pressure on social services, infrastructure, natural resources, and livelihoods. These realities demand stronger linkages between humanitarian assistance and long-term development. The responsibility for protecting refugees must be shared by the international community.
4: The Ministry of Health rallies Ugandans to embrace physical activity to combat non-communicable diseases. According to health experts, the growing burden of non-communicable diseases accounts for more than 35% of the deaths in the country. Director of Public Health at the Ministry of Health, Dr. Daniel Chavainze, says the high burden of the NCDs is largely driven by preventable risk factors such as physical inactivity, unhealthy diets, and poor lifestyle choices. This ahead of the National Physical Activity Day celebrations due to take place in Gulu City.
7: Dear Ugandans, let us adopt the following healthier lifestyles to prevent non-communicable diseases. Number one, eating healthy, including eating fruits and vegetables like nakati, dodo, bo or ebo. These are common and easily accessible. Number two, reduce intake of salt, refined sugars such as sugar, sodas, sweets, chocolates, etc. Number three, stop tobacco use in all forms and any forms, including smoking cigarettes, chewing tobacco, sniffing tobacco, including shisha and all those. They are harmful to our lungs and cause serious diseases. Avoid harmful use of alcohol. It damages the internal organs. If you must drink, drink small quantities, occasionally, infrequently. Engage in more physical activities. Go for regular medical checkups routinely. Screening to catch any early, and when possible, to be able to treat early. I needed to emphasize, you can actually do without drinking alcohol.
4: 11 commuter taxi drivers have been arrested for dangerous loading during a night enforcement operation conducted at the Maya checkpoint along the Masaka Highway. The operation targeted drivers who deliberately operated night in an attempt to evade routine traffic enforcement. Police spokesperson, Traffic and Road Safety Directorate Michael Kananra explains.
8: Many of these offenders deliberately travel in the night and dodge checkpoints. But through our intelligence-led operations, they were intercepted, detained, and they will be arraigned in court at the appropriate time to answer charges under the Traffic and Road Safety Act, CAP 347. Dangerous loading is among the common traffic offenses, particularly during night hours, when some drivers mistakenly believe enforcement is minimal. We wish to send a clear warning to all motorists engaged in this illegal practice.
4: And elsewhere, Russia has attacked Ukraine with ballistic missiles and drones, killing at least 21 people, as Ukraine's President Volodymyr Zelensky says interceptors could have saved lives. Kyiv and the surrounding region experienced the deadliest strikes it had seen this year overnight, with 17 people reported dead. Attacks in Kharkiv and Donetsk also killed 1 and 3 people respectively. Ukraine has consistently urged allies for more US-made Patriot missile interceptors to defend against Russian ballistics, has not reported intercepting any of the missiles in the overnight attack. Up next is Drive Time with RS Elvis.
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Drive Time is on Radio FM 90 for a cold, grey Wednesday afternoon. Evening as well, I guess. Elvis and 27, great songs, great memories. How are ya? We'd like to add some fun, some fizz, some flavor to the evening. That's why I'm asking for your requests and also your midweek blah, blah, blahs. But also remember, Vinca Live and Loud, the biggest concert of the year, is taking place on Friday, August the 21st at the Go Cricket Oval in Kampala. Gates open at 3 p.m. and main show starts at 7 p.m. You can get yourself a ticket for 30,000 shillings if you go to Momo Ticketing. Just go to your Momo app, go to the tickets, and get yourself a ticket for 30,000 shillings. That is the early bird ticket. You can also dial *165*16520#, and that there should be able to get you a ticket. With Skyview adding the fun, the flavor, the fizz to our Swangs Avenue event, you can be sure it's going to be hit, cool hit, cool hit all night long. Haruna. Yabariko. Haruna got tired of waiting for me to post the request post. So he sent a message. You're lucky, you man. I saw the notification. Otherwise, I rarely ever read messages for requests. Actually, most time I see messages coming into our Facebook, I'm thinking these are he, she people sending John their problems. Anyways, today, the 5th of August, Sunday, marked 20 years since Nigeria Afrobeat star Fela Kuti died at 58. Now, given the length of his song Lady at close to 14 minutes of playtime, Moses is being very considerate and requesting for the version by Somi, who is half Ugandan, half Rwandan. I don't know which half, the upper half, the lower half, the left half, the right half. But anyway, just know if you dissect her either way, one half is Ugandan, one half is Rwandan. You like me to play it out to the female listeners, especially on this Women Crush Wednesday? And you say you don't know if that counts as a midweek blah, blah, blah. The fact that Somi is half again. You know what, Moses? All your messages are like blah, blah, blah. Not just midweek. Start week, end week. They always are. This is Lady.

0: 421. I could have sworn I've had a shorter version of... Oh, no, I think that was the Yuma Sakela version. I was going to say I could have sworn I've had a much shorter version of this song. Anyways, brings us to the end of this first segment of The Request. You can be a part of this for the 6 o'clock. Join me on WhatsApp on 0703-090-090. That number again, 0703-090-090. Let me know what it is that tickles your fancy this evening, and I'll try to get my hands on it and play it. In the meantime, get yourself tickets to the biggest concert of the year, the Swangs Avenue organized Vinca Live and Loud at the Go Cricket Oval. Okay, I've got good news and bad news. The bad news is the first phase of the early bird tickets is closed, which you could get at 30,000 shillings. The good news is you can still get them at 35,000 shillings. If you delay, they'll go to 40. And even that, if you delay, they'll go to 45. So you've got a chance now to save 10,000 shillings. You could have saved 15 if you'd heeded my advice earlier on to get the tickets. But you can get them now at 35,000 shillings. That's phase two of early bird tickets. VIPs at 85,000 shillings. Gets open 3 p.m. Showtime is 7 p.m. And it's going to be a night of heat, cool heat, cool heat. 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
0: The president of St. Joseph's Nagalama Old Students Association invites all the old timers to their annual sports gala taking place on Saturday, 15th of August at the school arena. This year's edition will be inter-house based. All old-timers of St. Augustine, St. Jude, St. Chizito, St. Mbaga, and St. Cyprian are duly informed. For more information, send a WhatsApp to Felix Kakaire on 0773-304630. That number again, 0773-304630. Nagalama, I owe you.
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1: For Jazz This Hour this evening, we sample music from Joe Sample. See what I did? From his Feeling Good album. He did this here with Randy Crawford. It's also got Richard Torrance on there and John Henney. And this is Rio de Janeiro Blue.

0: 24 minutes to 5 o'clock, you're on Drive on Radio FM 90. That is our Jazz This Hour, Rio de Janeiro Blue, with vocals by Randy Crawford. And it's a Joe Sample song. More jazz music later on tonight. And I've got a special one tonight which you shouldn't miss. It's a rendition of a Bob Marley song as done by Nicole Henry. Nice, nice, nice.
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2: Honorable, thank you for meeting us today.
3: Thank you, Honorable.
4: You're welcome. I'm glad to be here.
3: Sir, we are concerned about the new bill that was tabled last week.
4: Oh, that bill is very contentious. In fact, it has been creating too much excitement in the House.
2: Honorable, you need to explain to us this bill because people are very concerned about the implications.
4: Indeed, you're right. Which is why tomorrow I'm meeting the community leaders first.
3: Wow, I think that will be good.
2: And what about the rest?
4: Don't worry. I will explain to all of you what the bill entails and we shall discuss its implications. As I said, I am first meeting the community leaders today. Once the community leaders understand it, they are going to assist me in explaining the bill to all the people and collecting their views on this matter. Then I will go around myself to make sure each and every person has understood it. Ultimately, whatever the people decide is their position on the bill, is the position I shall present in the parliament.
5: Members of parliament hold regular consultative meetings with their constituents to update them on the activities of government and to gather their views on the issues in the community which affect them and on those being discussed in parliament. MPs are also expected to seek public opinion on issues that concern the electorate and bring them to the attention of government. Your member of parliament is your representative. Make your voice heard.
6: This message is brought to you by the Parliament of the Republic of Uganda.

0: 2.5 minutes to 5 o'clock. You're on Drive on Radio 1 FM 90 as we come to the end of this first hour on the show. The news in English up next. More great songs, more great memories the next hour. Also, help you navigate out of the madness that the city can be. In this kind of weather, everyone pulls out their cars, so traffic back home today must be a bit crazy. Halftime Sports is at 5:30. And a quick reminder, take your car for a free 20-point check at the city tires or city oil outlet near you. Just about half an hour is what it will take for them to look at your belts, the fan belt, the alternator belts, look at your fluids, the coolant, the lubricants, the transmission fluids, you know, check your brakes and things like that. And if there's anything that needs to be fixed, they'll fix it or tell you to go fix it. If there's anything that needs to be replaced, if there's anything that needs to be tightened, but that 20, 30 minutes of your time could save a life, could save you a lot of time when your car breaks down in the middle of nowhere, could save you your car. I mean, the car could totally be totaled. So go to City Tires or City Oil, ask if they can do a 20-point check and do it. City Tires, keeping you safe on the road.
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6: The news on Radio 1. I am Keno Lillian. The Vice President, Jessica Alupo, has cautioned against humiliation and degrading treatment of public officials during the public service monitoring. During the ongoing public service monitoring exercises, warning that allegations of corruption should only be made and acted upon in accordance with the law and supported by evidence. Alupo says Uganda's constitution provides for the determination of criminal offences, including corruption, through courts of law after a fair trial. She called upon the local government, ministers and officials involved in the anti-corruption efforts to uphold fairness, respect due process and comply with the established legal processes. Alupo also reiterates the government's commitment to fighting corruption, especially in local governments, saying the vice continues to undermine service delivery and delay Uganda's socio-economic transformation. She was addressing delegates at the ongoing local government anti-corruption conference at the Imperial Riyadh Hotel in Kampala.
7: In working together, we must respect the boundaries of each institution so that our anti-corruption drive remains effective, lawful, and credible. We must pursue accountability with discipline, lawfulness, and restraint. The Constitution also requires that every person is presumed innocent until proved guilty. And therefore, we must avoid any practice that exposes individuals to public humiliation before the proper legal process has run its course.
6: For his part, the Minister of Public Service, General Katumba Wamala, warned public servants against altering their age records as the government.
7: That every person is presumed innocent until proved guilty. And therefore, we must avoid any practice that exposes individuals to public humiliation before the proper legal process has run its course.
6: For his part, the Minister of Public Service, General Katumba Wamala, warned public servants against altering their age records as the government prepares to roll out a new public service pension scheme in the next financial year.
8: So come next year, government will have a pension contributor scheme, which we think within a short time will even grow beyond the level of NSSF, because government will be contributing 10% for every public servant, and then the public servant eventually will contribute 5%, so that by the time that public servant leaves public service, your pension is already there. We have already put in place the board and is starting this work to ensure that the systems are in place come 2027, 2028 budget.
6: Kawempe.

0: Health MP Arias Lukola has tasked the Judicial Service Commission to explain why some suspects are allegedly being denied bail despite qualifying for it under the law. Lukola raised the matter today as the officials from the Judicial Service Commission, led by Chairperson Dr. Douglas Singiza, appeared before the Parliamentary Committee on Legal and Parliamentary Affairs, chaired by Governor South MP John Taylor. The legislator questioned what he described as a growing trend within the judiciary of denying mandatory bail to some suspects. He cited cases of Dr. Kizza Besigye as well as the NUP deputy spokesperson Alex Waisom Fombiro. Lukola also asked the Judicial Service Commission to explain the operational safeguards in place to protect judges and magistrates handling sensitive and high-profile cases. Responding to the concerns, Judicial Service Commission Chairperson Dr. Douglas Singiza said the Commission would provide a written response addressing the issues raised by the committee. The High Court has sentenced two people to death and handed life imprisonment to seven others for their roles in the kidnapping and murder of businesswoman Susan Magara in 2018. Justice Alex Ajiji ruled that while all the nine convicts participated in the crime, Nakandi Hajara and Abbas Musa Vuvumbo bore the greatest responsibility for Magara's prolonged suffering and death, warranting the maximum sentence. In delivering the sentence, Justice Ajiji described the crime as carefully planned, exceptionally cruel, and carried out with complete disregard for human life. He said although all nine convicts participated at different stages of the criminal enterprise, the evidence showed Nakandi Hajara and Abbas Musa Vuvumbo bore the greatest responsibility for the victims' suffering and death. The court found that Yusuf Lubega and Bokenya Ismail planned the kidnapping and acted as drivers during the operation. The other, Chewodia Abubakar, collected the ransom payment of $200,000 worth about 700 million Uganda shillings at the time from Ndeje. Court has ordered for the confiscation of the property, including vehicles and land they bought from the ransom money, claiming they were going to use them to take care of their needy Muslim brothers and sisters. Irene Achimbogwe is the Deputy Public Relations Officer, Office of the DPP.
1: They included land that was bought by the accused persons after getting the ransom, which was in Buikwe, and it was measuring 35 acres, as well as 1 acre which was bought in Luweru. They also bought several cars. Among them was Fuso trucks, there was a Costa minibus, there were taxis, there were pickups, which they were going to use in their daily running of their enterprise. The judge has decided today that all those properties should be valued, confiscated, and sold, and then the money be given back to the family of Magara.
0: The Ugandan government expresses concern over the decline in humanitarian aid at a time when the influx of refugees is increasing. State Minister in charge of Disaster Preparedness and Refugees, Lilian Abair, says the refugees are exerting pressure on existing infrastructure and resources, urging the international community to provide funds to support the country's refugee response.
2: Uganda has maintained its refugee policy and continue to uphold the rights of refugees in accordance with our constitution. However, the operating environment has changed significantly. Humanitarian funding is declining while refugee arrivals continue to increase. Refugee hosting districts face mounting pressure on social services, infrastructure, natural resources, and livelihoods. These realities demand stronger linkages between humanitarian assistance and long-term development. That responsibility for protecting refugees must be shared by the international community.
0: SC Villa captain David Owori has died after reportedly being attacked by thugs last night. According to reports, Owori was rushed to a hospital along Buganda Road after the attack, but was pronounced dead upon arrival. Owori was among the longest-serving players at SC Villa and played a key leadership role at the club. His commitments and service made him a respected figure among teammates, supporters and the wider football community. The incident comes at a time SC Villa are preparing for their FUFA Super 8 return leg fixture against Maroons scheduled for Friday. SC Villa spokesperson Hassan Kasinje earlier confirmed the player had been attacked before the club later announced his passing through its official communication channels. Drive Time continues.
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0: 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It's 19 past 5 o'clock. Elvis until 7. Great songs, great memories. What's the city traffic like? We find out in a little bit. But first, Mother Nature.
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0: Grey skies for Kampala and surrounding areas, with temperatures today peaking at 26 degrees. That's a bit of a surprise. Well, right now we're 24 degrees and dropping. The night ahead, we see temperatures drop 17 degrees from around 4 a.m. till 8. That's a cold start to your Thursday. Temperatures eventually will rise. The day's high is 28 for your Thursday, 26 Friday, Saturday is 26 degrees, and another look at the weather should be in about an hour. Let's see what changes.
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0: 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Hello.
1: The whole connection from Nakasura Hill Road in Wanigere up to Cuffford, leaving the city, is bumper to bumper. Rough road, the entire stretch too, from Kibwa Road down up to Yusuf Road is over 15 minutes. The same on Lode Road, it's bumper to bumper along the Ministry of Health. Then Cuffford down toward the traffic that's at Fairway Hotel. Tight. Same for one living the street on St. Zebra Road, right from Nakasura Primary School up to the traffic that's at Fairway Hotel. It's over 15 minutes. John Mabiha, then heading for Kamuocha. Quite a stretch from Simba Towers. Then coming in toward the Golf Course Club, you could exit 10 minutes. And just to Fuller Road, whoa, right from the Fairway Hotel traffic that's only facing Mlago Wandegear. That entire stretch up to the Mlago traffic lights is over 30 minutes. Hajimusaka Sule Road coming in between the Mlago and Wandegear traffic is bumper to bumper from Kamuocha. The hold up is from Arcadia Suites up to the Mlago Junction. Bina is out toward Kubiri, 10 to 12 minutes. Bumble from the city center traffic user from the Williams Street up to the Wandegear Junction. And those coming in, the hold up is from Wudu House up to the Novik Hospital. McKinley Hood moving into the city, waiting for about 5 to 7 or even 8 minutes. Wokoto leaving the city, slow moving traffic from Mashia Wokoto after the Villa Uganda. Then coming in, the hold up is from the Upper Nagui Road up to the Villa Uganda. Ntinda traffic is within 5 minutes. Najera, okay. Nadia looks over 20 minutes. The entire stretch moving toward Chalwaja Trading Center and where you get it, half an hour. And that's between the Kazinga area and Hotel Mamerito. Getting to Chua Center, leaving the city, a little over 10 minutes. Masaka Road getting to Chengira from Busega. It's approaching the Nakaukau Junction. In Natenga, just a few cars. Traffic at Bukesa, 5 or 6 minutes. Now Kulamie, within 4-5, Luigi looks good. And why is about 10 minutes also leaving the city. Alan, with the traffic interviews, NFM 90 Radio 1.
0: Yes, Augustus.
1: It's quite a busy form of traffic along the Tebero Road Fukajans town towards Tende, and it's busy, but at least moving on from Rua towards Doctors Kenik Seguku. Inbound toward the Chiranda about a fan forward traffic. Queensway traffic is building up towards the Chiranda about just come test one road out of town. So movement of traffic along Masaka Road past Neva Town as is 2 miles either way, past Narukun traffic lights. Matessa and Cyber Micro, a busy form of traffic towards Clock Tower. In Tero out of town, there is a movement of traffic towards Shopra, inbound so okay. Bench look about 18 from Shoprite, but all that's back towards Chabwe Road. And a busy foot traffic of about 7 minutes along Chabwe Road from Buganda Road Junction past Kampala Bench look at the Makai Road Junction. It's quickly building up out of town along Mukwano Road for about 6 to 8 minutes. Inbound, it's okay. Along S Street, just a K, 6th Street traffic is building up towards Mukwano Roundabout. In the past 6 minutes, like a delay time. Access Road, Nusufre Road, Ginger Road in and out of town. Between 6 and 8 the daytime through the Kimasi Junction. And this is as wait for just credit to go through the junction. Reporting for Radio 1, Augustus Kovanda with a traffic update on FM 90 right in your car.
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2: 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We start with some sad news here. With the Ugandan football fraternity plunged into mourning following the passing of Soccer Club Villa captain David Owori earlier today. The right back, one of the longest serving players at Soccer Club Villa currently, passed on at Case Hospital in Kampala following attacks by suspected thugs as we returned home from training on Tuesday. As per Isma Chionga on Kawo Sports, Owori, who featured for, among other clubs, Proline and Vipers in the Saturday's Uganda Premier League, was part of the Soccer Club Villa squad that won the record-extending 17th league title in 2023-2024. He captained Soccer Club Villa to the FUFA Super 8 trophy last season and even featured in the first game of the current series in the 1-1 draw with Maroons on Saturday. His death has prompted an immediate outpouring of grief from teammates, rival clubs, football governing bodies, and the Parliament of Uganda, where a moment of silence was observed, with the Deputy Speaker, Thomas Taiwa, calling for security to investigate the manner of the attack. I've also seen a tweet from the Katikiro, Charles Peter Maiga, mourning the departed player. Now, several athletes have disappeared after competing in the Commonwealth Games in Glasgow, failing to return home with the rest of their teams. Police Scotland said it had received reports of various athletes unaccounted for in the aftermath of the games, which had not turned up to fly home, adding that one member of the team had told the website the athletes intended to seek asylum in Scotland. Pakistan Today also reported that

but a boxer had not joined the rest of his team in flying home to Pakistan, and that he was not found in his room when officials went to search for him. Following previous Commonwealth Games, including the 2014 edition, also held in Glasgow, dozens of athletes went missing in the aftermath, either going on to claim asylum or simply disappearing entirely. A Police Scotland spokesperson said they had received reports of several athletes who were unaccounted for. Now, the four missing boxers in Uganda were known by local media as Nuhubate, Angel Katushabe, Ibrahim Kemis, and Emily Nakalema. NBS Sports said they had spoken to one of the four missing boxers who claimed the athletes intended to seek asylum and continue their boxing careers in the country they believed offered better training facilities and opportunities than their homeland. The boxer was said to have appealed to Ugandans for understanding and asked not to be judged for the decision. A spokesperson for Team Uganda at the Games said they had no comment to make. The rest of the Uganda squad have since departed for their home country. Now, athletes were expected to leave the Games in line with the Glasgow 2026 length of stay policy, with Games accommodation ending 2 nights after each athlete's spot had concluded. Maybe they're still visiting family. Come on, you guys. Carlos Alcaraz has withdrawn from the Cincinnati Open as he continues to recover from a wrist injury. The world number two has not played since he pulled out of the Barcelona Open in April, missing Wimbledon and the chance to defend his French Open title. After winning the event in 2025, Spain's Alcaraz was due to return at the Cincinnati Open as part of preparations for his defense of the US Open, which begins on the 30th of August. Instead, organizers of the Ohio event, which starts on the 11th of August, say that an ongoing wrist injury will prevent the 23-year-old tennis player from taking part. To soccer, the Chilean Football Federation has granted an exemption to allow Cape Verde goalkeeper Vozina to wear his nickname on his Colo Colo shirt. The 40-year-old gained a 6-month contract with the Chilean Liga de Primera side on Monday after garnering global acclaim for his performance at the World Cup. Under league rules, he's required to play under his legal name, with ANFP regulations stating nicknames, appellations, or sobriquets will not be permitted on playing shirts. However, Colo Colo have successfully secured permission for him to play under his famous moniker, which is Little Granny in Portuguese. Turkish club Trabzonspor are set to confirm the signing of Mohamed Salah, as the Egyptian captain was mobbed by fans on his arrival in Turkey. Hundreds of fans gathered outside the airport in Istanbul on Wednesday as Salah emerged wearing a Trabzonspor shirt before engaging with excited crowd. The 34-year-old forward left Liverpool at the end of last season after 9 years on Merseyside, scoring 257 goals. It is unclear what Salah will earn at the new club, but as he's a free agent, the Super League club will have been able to commit more of their budget towards Salah's wages. Salah, who scored 50 Champions League goals, will play European football with Trabzonspor next season after they finish third, 8 points behind champions Galatasaray. If they fail to progress to the league phase of the Europa League via the playoffs, they will drop down to the Conference League. Salah became Liverpool's highest earner in their history when he signed a reported £400,000 a week contract in April 2025. Bringing it to a close with a bit of gossip, Manchester City's Netherlands midfielder Tijani Reinders has emerged as a £55 million target for Nottingham Forest. US striker Folarin Balogun has been offered to Tottenham via intermediaries, with the former Arsenal forward's future at Monaco uncertain. Spurs are in contact with Manchester City about Brazil winger Savinho, while they are also interested in Liverpool and Netherlands forward Cody Gakpo and Eintracht Frankfurt's French attacking midfielder Jean-Mateo Bahoya. If Savinho decides to join Tottenham, Manchester City will turn to Chelsea and Portugal winger Pedro Neto and have already made contact with 26-year-old's camp over a possible move. Real Madrid are set to resume contract talks with Vinicius Junior's representatives this week, but the club are not prepared to increase their most recent offer to 26-year-old Brazil winger, who is linked with Arsenal. And Chelsea are close to finalizing a deal with Rayo Vallecano's for 28-year-old Spanish left-back Pep Chavarria, who has agreed personal terms with the Premier League side. And that's halftime sports. More sports news tomorrow morning, 7:30, with John and Q on the grid.

0: Yes, hello, Mr. Head Teacher.
1: Yes, Mr. Mwanga. How are things?
0: We are pushing. How is it going? I heard one of your cows give birth. Congratulations.
1: Thank you.
0: Anyway, could you help us with your school bus next week?
1: Your legs? 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

0: 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It's 18 minutes to 6 o'clock. And at 6 o'clock, we've got the news in Luganda. City traffic and the headlines coming up in a bit. I don't feel listening to our news earlier on today, but Vice President Jessica Alupo has cautioned against the humiliation and degrading treatment of public officials during public service monitoring exercises by Anko Balam and Antti Namere, warning that allegations of corruption should only be made and acted upon in accordance with the law and supported by evidence. So, that's their business, really. But what caught my attention is the very loud clapping when she said that, when she said people should not be embarrassed. Like, people should not be humiliated and degraded. So there's so much clapping. And right there, remember, these are all public servants in the conference. Potential humiliates. And right there, I was thinking, if I was Balam, I'd just get a pen and paper and start writing. Who's clapping? That one, that one, that one, that one, that one, that one. Investigate them. Why were they clapping so loudly?
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0: The streets and the traffic, and Alan to go first. What's going on inside of the city? And we'll connect to Augustus thereafter. See which ones to steer clear of, which ones take us home.
2: We say down Masakal Road out of the city. Bumper King Sega roundabout and the Natalkawa Junction. Our Sega Market coming in, which will be roundabout from the bypass, more than 5 minutes. In Natalie Trading Center, a few interruptions have been attended. Traffic is new area the same. Place at now climbing, a brief, same at Okesa, Kasuri 2. Luigi looking fine. Now some trading center just starting to warm up. Why is it? It's about 10 to 12 minutes movement between the staff and City General Limited and the Northern Bypass. At Kubiri coming from Lagundina Issa Road, the count is almost 12 minutes. Those coming from Kamocha reaching the Mlago traffic lights, bump at bump between the Acadia Suites and the Mlago Junction. Yes, to Fulero Road, the queues of traffic are switching up from the Tala Oil offices, slowly subsiding, coming up to the Mlago traffic lights. But low the road, no improvement yet. Same on more from the intersection from Makibua Road down up to Yes, to Fulero Road. Kachadon Road coming from Wandeg here, on Nakasiri Road, that section, that part, up to Cuff Road is bumper to bumper. And as well, Cuff Road is just a continuation that intersection up to the traffic as a Fairway Hotel. Says Zebra Road, the same headache out of the city. Shimon Road, two bumper to bumper. And Yes, Super Road coming from the Garden City side. Bumper to bumper movement is from the Golf Course Hotel up to the Fairway Hotel traffic. So John Mabiha inbound is tight as well between the 4 points for Shuffle Kampala up and the Golf Course Club. Leaving the city, the traffic queues are from Simba Towers towards Kamocha. Kamocha Market within 10 minutes. Wokoto glazed in and out of the city as to beyond 10 minutes. Between the Nab up and Nagui Road for traffic inbound and the Villa Uganda and the Shiro Wokoto up the Villa Uganda for traffic leaving the city. Can that traffic lights within 4 or 5 minutes. Shortly area okay, Najeda fine. Now yes, the movement out is 20 plus toward Chalwaja Trading Center. Where you're getting it, it's inbound that is slower and it's from Nama before the authority up to the number level junction in Seta, both ways about 10 to 12 minutes. Mohono, it's around the Mohono Katoso Junction traffic coming into the city. And Kawempe Trading Center, the Kapalagulu Highway movement out is between 5 and 10 minutes. Alan, the traffic in Trafalgar is NFM 90 Radio 1.
0: And on to Augustus's side, let's see what it is like. Yes, Augustus.
3: Ginger Road traffic is hardly moving through the stretch between Ibanda to Chireka Town, about 15 to 25 minutes. And it's an express movement out of town along Chireka Road from Chinawataka Road Junction towards Chireka Saturday City. There is some movement of traffic between the oil opacities. Spring Road Junction are coming up here at the Gogo Close about 15 to 18 minutes. And about 8 minutes, the delay from either way past the Gogo Bypass traffic class. As is traffic joint Ginger from Gogo Bypass. Inbound from the first street junction and the Kitmash Junction about 8 minutes, the delay time. In the late times, you go up ATMs along Access Road and you switch towards Ginger Road. It's hardly moving along Ginger Road out of town, stretching from Paramount Avenue through to Masu Junction towards Uwamp Avenue roundabout. And about 6 times, the DSM along Uwamp Avenue both ways between Ginger Road and the Upper Cool Terrace Road Junction. Upper Cool Terrace is also handling a slow pace of 47 minutes from Gogo Bypass through to Ferripu Road Junction. It's quickly building up out of Tanom Kwan Road towards Mkwan Road for about 8 minutes. Inbound, a busy foot traffic towards the Press House Road Junction. Along S Street, just like a 6th Street, there is a movement of traffic of up to 7 minutes towards Mukwano roundabout. Traffic moving along Sambia Road, Mutesa Mek Road is slow towards Clock Tower. And the road, the busy form traffic of up to 7 minutes towards Shopra. Inbound is okay. Bench local bumper to bumper movement from the Shopra traffic class at the Shopra Junction, past the Oldax Park and Mini Press towards Chagwe Road. And a busy form traffic along Chagwe Road both ways of up to 7 minutes from Buganda Road Junction, past Kampala Road Bench at the Makal Road Junction. Namini Road is building up down the new tax park of about 7 minutes towards the Swanachito Road Junction. Queens out of town, just from Tessa, one road out of town. There is no movement of traffic of up to 7 minutes where the children are about. Traffic is busy, but we're not okay. Using Masaka Road past the town, and the bus rams the daytime in and out of town, past Narukon traffic lights. There is no movement of traffic along the road from Zana Rua towards Doctor's Clinic Segoko, and a squeaky building up from Reza Kajizas and extend of about 15 to 18 minutes. Reporting for Radio 1, Augustus Kawanda with a traffic update on FM 90 right in your car.
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4: The Vice President, Jessica Lupo, has cautioned against the humiliation and degrading treatment of public officials during public service monitoring exercises. MPs tasked the Judicial Service Commission to explain why some suspects are allegedly being denied bail despite qualifying for it under the law, and government expresses concern over the decline in humanitarian aid at a time when the influx of refugees is increasing. These and more stories will be coming your way at 6 o'clock in Algana News.
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You won't save that money. Probably use it for drinks. Buy more Skyview at the night and get some more fizz, buy some more fun, get some more flavor. Now, the request tonight, Sacrifice by Elton John, requested by somebody who says, this weather, but you've posted a picture in underwear. How can you be talking about this weather when you should be in sweaters? That's how to keep warm, my friend. Sam Bwagatsuya, thank you for listening. What's up, Jasam? You tuned in. You say it calls for a warm cup of tea. Of course it does. Ben Ekichumura, you tuned in. Thank you for listening. Adrian Lule, thank you for listening. Margaret, I see you. Lazarus, I see you. Moses, I see you. Moses, is that a request or just sharing a picture of an album cover? Somebody sent a message asking who sang Rice and Peas. It's by Yvonne Curtis, my friend. Tony. I'd also like to say hello to Dan. Dan, you need deliverance. Dan is in traffic and there's a car in front of him. It's a Hyundai Kona and says that car calls for it to be knocked. He's been in traffic for a very long time and over an hour, I think. Well, good luck with that. Gladlin, you too. You say Yusuf Lay Road is for sleeping right now. Sorry. I told her sweet dreams. Good night. Let me play something to wake you guys up.

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3: Grey skies to end the day for Kampala and surrounding areas. Temperatures dropping, still 24 degrees though, but to drop to 17 degrees for tomorrow morning between 4 and 8. That's a cold start to the day. Tomorrow hits 28 degree highs, Friday is 26, Saturday is 26. And another look at the weather with Bibi Junior.
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3: Augustus.
4: Is bumper to bumper between Chambogoro Junction past Banda through to Jega Town. For about 20 to 25 minutes from the way. It's necessary movement along Chikaro that will come from Chinawatakaro Junction towards Chikasaro the city. It's a busy foot traffic of about 8-10 minutes from Chikaro Junction towards the Nipotri Junction. And about it is like a delay time from the way past the Gogo Bypass 12 class. In from housing from Gogo Bypass at Naguro Junction towards Chikaro is of 6 to 8 minutes. Lots of traffic along Upper Kulturas from Gogo Bypass through to Mabua Road Junction. And as though further into the square, the Kimas Junction about 18 the delay time from as far as the first Swiss Junction. Traffic moving along Access Road, Isufe Road, and Ginger Road at home is of 6 to 8 minutes approaching the Kimas Junction. There is still lots of traffic along Mukwanoda Rotan, about 8 minutes approaching the approach Mukwanoda about. Inbound traffic is slow, but at least moving on. Along 6th Street, just like 8th Street, Fort Fine is heading towards Mukwanoda Road. Inbound, and as Gavar Rotan is trouble free. Along Sambia Road, Mutesa and Menkro traffic slow towards Clock Tower. And the road at Rotan, between Inkwala Junction and Shoprite, 4 times the delay time. Inbound, it's okay. Bench Rock traffic building up from the Super Junction past the Otax Park, Mini Price towards Chagwe Road. And there is some metro traffic buses along Chagwe Road from Kampala Road past Bench Rock at the Makai Road Junction. Along the main road inbound 40 frames, they jump toward the new Otax Park. The late MZ Corrupt 7 is from the way along Kasumkasa Road, just the National Preserve towards Namlembe Road at the new Otax Park. It's quickly building up out of town along Queens Road towards the roundabout of about 8 minutes. Mascal traffic is slow past Newark Town and about 7 minutes the daytime in Adaro Town, passing out on traffic lights. It's nice movement along Entebbe from Zana Road towards Doctor's Clinic Segoko. And it's bumper to bumper along the stretch between Ruezakajasa and Kitene of about 15 to 25 minutes. Along Gaba Road past Kabaraga towards Kansanga Town, expect loss of 10 to 14 minutes. Reporting for Radio 1, Augustus Kavanda with a traffic update on FM 90 right in your car.
3: And moving over to Alan's side of the city for one last stop.
5: Trading center, moving out of the city. Traffic is still moving from the bypass, which will be Kawempe Police Station. Kawempe Trading Center, the cover out of the city, is from the Kawempe Tulawa Junction, reaching the Tsera Supermarket. Maganjo looks fine. Central Kagoma Trading Center. The Sega Market is bumper to bumper coming into the city between the bypass and the roundabout. And heading to Chengera, it's a continuation from the Sega roundabout, reaching the Nakauka Junction over 15 minutes. Natural traffic lights between traffic stops in main.

0: out of the city. Slow moving traffic is from Cannon Road down up to Lena Daycare. And the situation at Nankwad is a brief one, as well as Wokesa, Kasubi, Chulubiji. Slight hold ups leaving the city around Worship House, Nansana, and the Ganda Road Junction. Then in Nansana, heading south, the KJ Supermarket, 1023 is at the count. And Gayaza Road at the Elisa Road Junction, 1023 is leaving the city, especially Kalere Market, Gayaza Road within a minute. Toward Kumbi from Lagondina Isa Road, the count is almost over 13 minutes. Yusuf-Lule Road coming toward Mlago. Over 30 minutes. And the long queues of traffic are right from Petrochitante, you can imagine, up to the Mlago traffic lights. Of course, Lode Road, no improvement at all. The entire stretch leaving the city. Same on Mwafon coming from Kibwa Road down up to Yusuf-Lule Road. Chadondo Road coming toward Cuff Road, the same headache. Cuff Road 2. That is a stretch up to the traffic that's at Fire Hotel, is bumper to bumper. Says Ziwa Road from Kampala Club up to the traffic that's at Fire Hotel, is bumper to bumper traffic. And Tenant Avenue, the entire stretch along Shetland Hotel to Kampala is bumper to bumper leaving the city. Coming in on Nakasero Road, slow moving traffic is from the Sudanese Embassy up to the Rwenzori Court. Lumumba Avenue, about 15 minutes reaching Rwenzori House or the High Court. And Chagwe Road, sloping from Nakasero Road up to the church downtown. It's bumper to bumper. Then from the city center toward Wanige Bongo Road, heavy traffic from Watsu Church downtown up to the Wanige Junction. Those coming in, the hold up is from Mudu House up to the Novi Hospital. And the inbound traffic on Nakasero Hill Road, yes. That stretch down from the Min Pasha Hotel up to the Ministry of Public Service. As well, Haji Nakasero Road between the Mlago and Wanige traffic is moving in. It's bumper to bumper movement. John Babiha, toward Kamocha, still the queues of traffic are from around the Simba Towers up to Sir Kamocha coming in. It's from Bashari Kampala up to the Golf Course Club. Kamocha Market, 10, 12 minutes. Wokoto, about 10, 13 or 14 minutes between Upper Nagulu Road and Shea Wokoto. In and out of the city, then in Tinda, within 3 or 4 minutes. Throughout the area of Kinajira, Fine Nadia, still out of the city, the count is 15 to 20 minutes. That intersect to a January Reading Center, where you get it, visit you out of the city from the Nambole exit, roundabout exit, up to the Splendid Supermarket, then both directions between the Nambole Force Authority and the Nambole Road Junction. In Seta, movement in. It's queues of traffic from Chigunga Taxi up to the Sera Junction. Mokono out of the city from KFC Mokono, reaching the Mokono Kalajiro Junction. Alan, the traffic in trouble is in FM 90 Radio 1.
1: 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We make it easy.
2: Statistics indicate that the number of migrant workers apprehended by the Immigration Department dropped significantly by 34.6% in June 2026. According to the Microeconomic Indicators and Development Report for June, 1,241 migrant workers were arrested in June, down from 1,898 recorded in May. This is attributed to the decline to travel restrictions introduced in response to the Ebola outbreak, with the measures reducing cross-border movement and slowed international labor migration. The Uganda Airlines has launched two new direct routes from Entebbe to Kigali, Rwanda, and Accra, Ghana, in a move to expand its regional network and improve connectivity across Africa. The airline says the new routes will strengthen regional travel while boosting trade, tourism, and business. Direct flights to Ghana will begin on 27th October 2020. While Entebbe to Kigali service starts on 18th November 2026. Uganda is set to showcase investment and trade opportunities in Vietnamese businesses at a forum next week as the two countries seek to deepen economic ties and expand cooperation across key sectors. The initiative aims to expand export markets for Ugandan products, attract foreign direct investment, and support the country's ambition of increasing its gross domestic product to $500 billion US dollars by 2040. The Uganda Railways Corporation says Kenya's efforts to rebuild the country's railway network are underway, with the goal of shifting most cargo transport from road to rail within the next 5 years. Managing Director Benon Kajuna says achieving this will require stricter enforcement of safety to prevent accidents that have claimed lives and damaged property. Kajuna adds that the railway currently transports only 300,000 tons of cargo annually, compared to Uganda's 20 million tons of imports and exports.
1: 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We make it easy. Jazz this hour.

0: Isn't that the most beautiful thing you've listened to today? Like, seriously? Probably even the most beautiful thing you've listened to this week, right? Waiting in Vain, asked by a lady called Nicole Henry, featuring Gregoire Miret. It's our jazz this hour. More jazz music later on tonight with Bibi Junior at 11:30 p.m. I can't guarantee you play them as beautiful as that. But no, he has quite the collection as well. So make sure you tuned in 11:30 p.m. on the Rhythm of the Night for more jazz music. One thing for sure, he'll play you three in a row. Even I can't beat that.
1: Jazz this hour.
0: Seven 7:00, the news briefs, and thereafter Spectrum. And tonight on Spectrum, the action being taken as a response to road crashes that have increased. The action being taken as a response to the road crashes that we've seen an increase of. We host Mr. Winston Katushabe. He's the Commissioner, Transport Regulation and Safety, and the Chief Licensing Officer at the Ministry of Works and Transport. 7 to 8 p.m. on Spectrum tonight with Kenneth Anderson Lukwa.

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3: And as the day comes to an end, back to the streets and the traffic, starting with Augustus. Hello.
4: There is still lots of traffic along the road out of town, stretching from Chambogoro Junction past Banda through to Jereka Town, and about 20 to 25 minutes like at late time. And there's an express movement along Jereka Road out of town towards the Jereka side of the city. Inbound is all clear. Traffic moving from the Newport Junction past the Kamak Sayas Pound Junction towards the Oiro is of 15 to 20 minutes. And apart from the delay time from either way, past the Gogo Bypass traffic lights. Traffic moving from Gogo Bypass to Ninja Road with about 7 minutes delays. From the first street junction and the Kimas Junction, expect also of 6 to 8 minutes. Headed out of the long Ninja Road, from bumper to bumper, past the Kimas Junction towards Wampa Avenue roundabout. A busy for traffic both ways are Wampa Avenue from Ninja Road towards Upper Cortez. Access road is for towards Ginger Road between 5 and 7 the daytime towards Ginger Road. There is still some movement of traffic along 6th Street and 8th Street towards Mukwan Road. And just building up out of the long Mukwan Road of about 8 minutes across Mukwan Road. But inbound, a busy form of traffic from Mukwan Road about towards Place House Road Junction. Mutesa and Sabian make road towards clock to traffic, so but I think it's moving on. A busy from traffic out of the long Entebbe Road from Kumaro Junction to Shupra inbound is okay. Venture Street is hardly moving from Shupra traffic class, rather Shupra Junction, past the Otax Park, Mini Price towards Chagwe Road. And about 7 minutes, the distance from either way along Chagwe Road in between Uganda Road Junction, past Kamparo Venture at the Makai Road Junction. Makai Road both ways, a busy from traffic from Chagwe Road towards Namnebe Road at the Otax Park. A busy from traffic inbound along Namnebe Road towards the Sewanachit Road Junction. It's building up along Queens out of town toward the roundabout of about 8 minutes. A busy foot traffic both ways past Ndeba Town and about 7 minutes in and out of town past Narukon traffic lights. It's a nice movement out of the long Entebbe Road from Zana Road towards Doctor's Clinic Sekoko. It is equal, it's a nice movement along the stretch between Reza Kajasa and Chitende and about 15 to 18 like a delay time. Traffic is building up along Gaba Road past in Zambia towards Kansanga Town of about 10-15 minutes. Augustus Kubanda with a traffic update on FM 90 for your car radio stops.
3: Yes, Alan, take us home.
5: As for driving toward John Babiha, so traffic is from the Kolo airstrip reaching John Babiha. John Babiha moving in right from the Mabua Road traffic lights up to the Golf Course Club. It's red lights, you see. And then heading out of the city, almost the entire stretch from the Golf Course Club up to Sitol Kamwocha is a headache. Since Zimba Road heading out of the city, still no improvement yet. The entire stretch from Kampala Club up to the traffic at the Fairway Hotel is bad. Tenant Avenue, still a headache. That entire stretch along Short Road to Kampala. Mackinnon Road is bumper to bumper between Schumann Road and Zimba Road, facing one gear. Schumann Road the same. That is the entire stretch toward Yusuf Road leaving the city. And then coming toward one gear on Yusuf Road, the long queues of traffic are still from Petro Chitante. In over 30 minutes, just avoid it if you can. Reaching the Blago traffic lights. Of course, Laude Road 2, no improvement yet, greatly affected. Same on from Cuff Road coming down toward the traffic at Safari Hotel, leaving the city. Morford the same, moving toward Yusuf Road, they are heading out of the city. Over 15 minutes, and Nakasira Hero the same down from the Min Pasha Hotel up to the Ministry of Public Service and High.
3: Okay, hiccups for Alan. Another look at the city traffic then will be tomorrow morning with John and Q.
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0: Drive Time is on Radio 1 FM 93 minutes to 7 o'clock. 7 o'clock news briefs. And thereafter, Spectrum. Now, Ugandans, one day you will kill me, I swear. We're so industrious. I think I've said it before. We're probably the most industrious nation in the world. But sometimes we take it overboard. Like there's a story I'm seeing here on the Monitor website. A man has been remanded, 28-year-old man, for unlawfully practicing law and falsely presenting himself as a qualified advocate. He appeared before the Uganda Chief Magistrate's Court earlier today. And according to the charge sheet, the man faces two offenses under the Advocates Act. The first count alleges that, contrary to Section 70, Subsection 1 and 85 of the Act, he acted as an advocate despite being unqualified. And prosecutors say that he directly acted as an advocate or agent for someone in a civil suit, conducting and defending the matter while not authorized by law to practice as an advocate. And then it also says, during the same period, he falsely pretended to be an advocate despite not being seriously. Seriously, though. So the guy pretends he's a lawyer. As a result-oriented person, my question would be, did he win the case? If he won the case, what more qualification do you need? Also, growing up in school, and there was all those people who used to argue cases very well, you know, and they'd get you out of, you're caught out of school and like, all of you shut up. Let Baby Junior be the one to speak. You know, there was always one of those. Let him be the one to speak, because anybody else speaks is putting you in trouble. That one will get you out of trouble. What more qualification do you need than that? So, you know, for me, I'm thinking, for as long as the complainant should be the person who he alleged to be a lawyer for, that's the one who should be the complainant, because, yeah, you said you'd do it, you didn't do it. Yes, then I understand. But before that, mm-mm. Also, it doesn't say here if he had legal representation in court, but if I were him, I wouldn't. I'll argue the case myself. I mean, hey, I'm a lawyer. That's what I think.
1: Now get the hell out. Beat it.
2: All right. Elvis has left the building.
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3: The news in brief. I'm Josephine Ndagano. The Vice President, Jessica Lupo, has cautioned against the humiliation and degrading treatment of public officials during public service monitoring exercises, warning that allegations of corruption should only be made and acted upon in accordance with the law and supported by evidence. Alupo says Uganda's constitution provides for the determination of criminal offences, including corruption, through courts of law after a fair trial. She called upon local government ministers and officials involved in ongoing anti-corruption efforts to uphold fairness, respect due process, and comply with established legal procedures. Alupo says the current approach risks close to government through compensation to victims of the unfair exposure. She made the remarks while addressing delegates at the local government anti-corruption conference at Imperial Hotel in Kampala. Kawempe North Member of Parliament, Elias Luimba Zinalukola, has tasked the Judicial Service Commission to explain why some suspects are allegedly being denied bail despite qualifying for it under the law. Nalukola raised the matter today as officials from the Judicial Commission Service. The Judicial Service Commission, led by Chairperson Dr. Douglas Singiza, appeared before the Parliamentary Committee on Legal and Parliamentary Affairs, chaired by Bugabula South Member of Parliament John Terra. The legislator questioned what he described as a growing trend within the judiciary of denying mandatory bail to some suspects. He cited the case of Dr. Kizza Besigye, as well as National Unity Platform Deputy Spokesperson Alex Waiswa Mufumbiro, who he said have consistently been denied bail. Government expresses concern over the decline in humanitarian aid at a time when the influx of refugees is increasing. The state minister in charge of disaster preparedness and refugees, also Kitgum District Woman Member of Parliament, Lillian Abel, says that the refugees are exerting pressure on existing infrastructure and resources, urging the international community to provide funds to support the country's refugee response. She has been addressing MPs subscribing to the Parliamentary Forum on Refugees and Internally Displaced Persons and say that Uganda will continue to uphold the rights of refugees but needs support. Parliament has directed the government to investigate the circumstances surrounding the death of SC Villa Captain David Owori, with Deputy Speaker Thomas Taiwa calling for justice and stronger security measures. The directive followed a matter of national importance raised by Acting Leader of Opposition, Paul Muiru, who told Parliament that Owori was allegedly attacked by assailants while returning home and rushed to hospital and later died. Deputy Speaker Thomas Taiwa tasked the Minister of Internal Affairs and other security agencies to carry out a thorough investigation, bring those responsible to justice, and ensure justice for the deceased family. Next is Spectrum with Kenneth Anderson Lukwago.
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6: 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Please share with us your thoughts about the topic of discussion today. Send us a message via the WhatsApp line 0703-090-090. My name is Kenneth Anderson Lukwago, your host, and today we'll be looking at the action being taken by government in response to the number of road crashes that have been registered recently. Now, you are aware that there's been an outcry about the number of road crashes that have been registered. A number of people have lost their lives, including that tragic incident where children of a school died as they were returning from a trip in eastern Uganda. There have been a lot of, questions about what the relevant ministry, that's the Ministry of Works and Transport, is doing about this particular situation. The concerns went a little bit higher. Just yesterday, we had again 14 people losing their lives on Kampala Masaka Road after a head-on collision between a taxi and a Sino truck. And according to the ministry, action is being taken. Today, I have the pleasure of hosting the Commissioner Transport, Regulation and Safety. He's also the Chief Licensing Officer at the Ministry of Works and Transport. Mr. Winston Karishabe, good evening, and thank you so much for joining us on this edition of Spectrum.
7: Thank you, Kenneth. Good evening, Radio 1. Good evening, listeners.
6: All right. First of all, I know there are a number of road crashes that have occurred in a space of 1 month that have caused so many people to get concerned. But we also know, looking at the records of the police, that road crashes have almost become a daily, happening in our country. There are some reports suggesting that on a daily, about 15 people lose their life because of crashes that occur differently. At the Ministry of Works and Transport, how are you looking at this situation, and what exactly are you doing to ensure such things are under control?
7: Thank you very much, Kenneth, once again, and good evening, listeners. My name is Katushabe Winston. I'm the Commissioner of Transport, Regulation and Safety, and the Chief Licensing Officer. Kenneth, before maybe we commence with this program, allow me also to convey my condolences and deepest sympathies to the bereaved families, especially the children who lost their lives and the accompanying staff, the Kafshorwa road crash. Mm. Again, on 3rd, along Masaka Kampala stretch, where 14 people perished as a result of reckless driving by a driver of a Sino truck. That aside, as government, of course, we have the responsibility of ensuring that these roads are safe. And it is true, as you said, on average, we lose almost 14, 15 people on our roads. And the causes are many. It can be dangerous mechanical condition of the vehicle. It can be people who are drunk. It can be speeding. It can be overtaking. So there are a number of factors. It's actually a cocktail of causes. But of course, as a ministry, we've been having these challenges, but as you rightly put it, sometimes it becomes too much. Within just a very short period, these road traffic crashes involve especially public service vehicles, especially those engaged in the transportation of passengers. You have seen like the one of Rera Swamp,
6: mm.
7: where 14 people perished, and the Sino truck, of course, pushed the taxi. According to the preliminary reports, the driver of the truck left his lane and then moved into the lane where he knocked the 14-seater, commonly known as Kamunya, and then 14 people died.
6: Mm.
7: Now, the frequency and the severity of some of these incidents called for an urgent call, coordinated and evidence-led regulatory response, MDOT at enforcement, but also at identifying and addressing the underlying causes for unsafe transport.

0: conditions before further loss of life and property occurs, as you raised it. Now, it is also important to note, Kenneth, that road safety is necessarily a shared responsibility involving different actors. We have Minister of Works, we have police, we have KCCA, we have local governments, we have private sector, we have civil society, we have transport operators, vehicle owners, drivers, and also other stakeholders. It is therefore necessary that as responsible institutions, we undertake what we call a coordinated intervention, combining inspection of these vehicles, sensitization, compliance, verification, and where necessary, enforcement of applicable road, traffic, and public transport laws. Of course, Kenneth usually say, but is the public aware of what is going on, like in terms of sensitization? Yes, sensitization is continuous. But if you continue sensitizing the public without enforcement, it becomes entertainment. So people want to look at
1: action the situation
0: as business as usual. So as an immediate measure, the ministry has come up with proposals to commence what you call a phased compliance and enforcement initiative, focusing initially on public passenger transport operations. And as you are aware, you must have noted or been informed that we have started the first phase involving visits to selected public and private bus parks within Kampala. First of all, to engage operators, to engage drivers, park management, and also other stakeholders. Sensitize them on statutory road safety and licensing obligations, undertake random compliance checks, and also gather first-hand information on operational practices that may be contributing to road crashes and unsafe passenger transport. Now, regarding this crash along Masaka Kampala Highway, the Rukaya one, where the senior truck. Other than this crash, we had set up a committee to look into these trucks and find out what could be the problem. So today, this morning, I also led another operation in some of the parks in Kampala, of course. We usually move in early, around 7 a.m., because that's when most of the buses are getting out of the city to proceed to up country. So we usually target these drivers who are not accredited, buses which are not roadworthy, but also generally the environment within the park. For example, this morning we found that some cargo trucks are loading within the bus parks. And you know, when you are talking of a gazetted bus park, these are some of the what we call security and safety threats to passenger safety. So we are going to look into this. Now, areas of focus, we want now to do verification of compliance with driver licensing, public service vehicle licensing, and other applicable statutory requirements, like I said, the mechanical status of a vehicle. Number two, also assessing vehicle roadworthiness and compliance with applicable inspection and safety requirements. We want to identify unsafe operational practices within bus and taxi parks along major transport corridors. We'll engage, we'll incentivize the transport operators, drivers, park managers, and relevant stakeholders on their legal and road safety obligations. We shall also, like you've heard, carry out random compliance checks to identify recurrent regulatory weaknesses and immediate safety risks. Again, also we are identifying what we call operational, behavioral, mechanical, and regulatory factors contributing to road traffic crashes. And then out of this, we want to come up with a coordinated remedial and enforcement intervention, which is based on findings of our initial field exercise and, of course, establish a framework for sustained joint enforcement with Uganda Police Force and other major stakeholders along major roads and transport corridors throughout the country. So, this immediate objective, Kenneth, which we are doing, is not enforcement for its own sake, but to establish what we call coordinated, intelligence-led, and sustained road safety intervention, in which sensitization and preventive compliance are followed by firm and consistent enforcement where operators or road users fail to comply with the law. So, given the urgency presented in the recent road traffic crashes, as you said, the overriding public interest in protecting passengers and road users, we have started this operation codenamed Barabara Salama. And the Minister, of course, remains committed to working with the all stakeholders to address these challenges. I will also mention something on these Sinotrucks, which you are asking, following this crash along Lukaya stretch. One of the areas I have already instructed our team in inspection and the one of my assistant commissioners in charge of road transport regulation and safety. Number one, we must convene an urgent meeting with all owners and fleet operators of Sinotrucks next week to officially roll out the execution strategy and present them with a detailed inspection program before this inspection commences. Number two, all Sinotrucks operating within the Greater Kampala must undergo a comprehensive vehicle inspection at our Namambe Vehicle Inspection Center. Those are some of the areas we want to look at. Number three, all operators must successfully establish certified roadworthiness within 60 calendar days from the date of the meeting to be held next week. Number four, all drivers of Sinotrucks, heavy goods vehicles, will be subjected to mandatory accreditation process. This is the same like we are doing for bus drivers. And only drivers who successfully complete this vetting will be issued with official driver badges. Any unaccredited driver will be strictly prohibited from operating in these Sinotrucks on public roads. So, you can be sure that within this framework, we intend to achieve peace and stability on these roads. Because Sinotrucks, I think, people think that maybe if the truck is so heavy and the it is carrying sand, you know, you can decide what to do to push other vehicle, road users off the road. But this is not the case. We are saying you have the liberty to drive the vehicle, but you don't have the liberty to create chaos.
2: You are not above the law.
0: You are not above the law. I can assure you, Kenneth, these operational-led, intelligence-led operations we have started, they have started yielding results. People are now taking their vehicles for inspection, those which are not roadworthy. And we are saying, why should we disturb the passengers? The passengers are innocent. We are not going to disturb passengers. We go to the park, the vehicle is not roadworthy, the driver doesn't have a badge. We don't allow the bus to proceed. We say, just change this bus.
2: Yeah, I was about to ask you, you spent a lot of time explaining what is happening with the Sinotrucks and heavy-duty luggage vehicles. And I wanted to ask you, specifically on the buses and other commuter taxis that are vehicles that are involved in transporting passengers, what exactly is happening in that particular area? That's the passenger vehicles.
0: Well, as I said, we have a phased approach. And this phased approach, like the English say, we want to hurry slowly.
2: To hurry slowly.
0: We are going to hurry slowly. but we want to make

0: on how to manage these borders in terms of allocating them a state. Then we do mass training to allow them to comply with the statutory requirements as far as the road usage is concerned. And when you look at our statistics, you will see now from 2020 to 2025, motorcycle-related fatalities, riders and passengers combined, show a sharp and consistent increase, reflecting growth use of motorcycles for commercial and personal transport, coupled with high-risk behaviors such as speeding, poor helmet use. The percentage has increased over a period of 5 years to 57.8. That's a huge number. I mean, a huge percentage, Kenneth. And here we are talking of riders between 18 and 45. If I go into details, you will not believe this. Even in terms of cost for Munago Hospital, in the interest of time, we may not go this. Maybe we'll have another time where I can explain the cost of this road crashes, the impact it has on the economy. That can be for another day. But for other types of vehicles and other traffic-related offense, we are coming. We are going into driving schools. We want to see these driving schools. We have been having briefcase driving schools. Some of them are just conning our innocent citizens. We are coming. We are moving into these driving schools. If you know you have a driving school and you have been conning people, please, this is your last chance. I'm just warning you on this radio. We also move to bonds. You have had the cases where people raising these number plates. We will go there. So I've said we are hiring slowly, but we want to make sure that wherever we go, the impact must be felt so that we create peace, we give a service as a ministry, and we allow people to enjoy services seamlessly without any. So just like you have passengers traveling, we want to make sure that these passengers are safe.
1: I'm just looking at the statistics here. Road crashes cost Uganda approximately 4.4 trillion shillings annually.
0: Yes.
1: That's about 5% of the national GDP. Specifically on the health sector, we spend 86.2 billion shillings annually treating road crash injuries, and also there's a strain on families, which brings the total to 93.2 billion shillings annually. So we are bleeding because of these road crashes. But I want to stay with you a little bit. There are some people out there who actually think that government only shows up when there's a crisis. You begin these kind of campaigns like Barabara Salama, we have had Fika Salama, and all these code names that keep on coming up. But once the situation normalizes, you allow the bad elements to return back on the road. How sure are we that these campaigns are going to be sustainable?
0: Well, it is the responsibility of government to make sure that the people who use these vehicles and the other types of vessels are safe. So the issue of saying you come in and then after sometimes you go out, I wouldn't want to buy that. Sometimes some of these crashes, like I said, it's really something that is collective. Kenneth is here in the studio. You know that you are not supposed to be drinking at this time, because from here to where you stay, you are going to meet so many vehicles. And drivers at any one time, you see, you will find some people are even talking on phone, others. So what happens is that there are some things which I say that charity begins at home. You don't need to be told that when you are going to drive a vehicle, don't drink. But some people will tell you it is okay that I can drink because I know I have driven for the last so many years, and therefore, even if I take too many bottles, it's okay, I will drive myself. But they know that the impact at the end of the day is death. People know that actually these vehicles, when they don't have good tires, you are going to drive this vehicle and at the end of the day the tire bursts and you die. So there are some

0: things. For example, you have even seen people.
1: The basics.
0: People driving in town, the children are in the front seat without even any safety, basic safety requirements.
1: But somebody will tell you that's why the laws are in place. Probably if these laws are well implemented, it can act as a deterrence against others. For instance, if you take some people to court and prosecute them for drink driving, and you send a signal.
0: Yes, but I'm telling you that we sometimes put too much effort on sensitizing the public. That's why I was telling you, when you sensitize much and you don't enforce,
1: it becomes entertainment.
0: Mm. So that's why you see now we are saying, hold on a bit. I think we have sensitized the public a lot. We need to come in full force and we protect the passengers. So where you will come in, please don't say we have seen the ministry coming in full force. We have seen the police coming in full force. We are only saying that we have sensitized enough. We shall, of course, continue sensitizing as a soft spot. But please, allow us to enforce and make sure that there is order. Good enough on the side of the ministry, we have a lot of support from the political leadership. So there is no reason why, including the entire government approach. So when we come in for a reason. And we don't think we are about to stop or leave this sustained enforcement. Sometimes you want to allow the people to say, let's now engage and see whether maybe like the bus owners is what they call self-regulation. Can you, for example, go into the bus park and make sure that no bus gets out of the park when the driver has no badge, the bus has no PSV, has no route chart. But when we detect that actually this is not done, then we come in and we are saying we will not leave this to the police just to impound these buses along the major corridors. Mm. No, that we are not going to allow. But two, we are also going to continue improving technology. We are not going to have human beings everywhere. Government is enforcing this camera system, but also as a ministry now, we are coming up with a new strategy, because you see, these drivers are funny. You have one company, somebody is driving from Malua, a bus, drives from Malua in the morning, comes to Kampala. Now, the company has various routes in the country. So he has routes from Kampala to Arua, Kampala to Chisoro, Kampala to Fort Portal. So this same driver will come from Arua and now decide to go to Chisoro.
1: Without resting.
0: Yes. Mm. And because you are using a manual system, you are not able to detect this. Yes. Mm. For you as an enforcer, you will say, oh, where is your badge? The person even will show you the badge. Everything is okay, but actually the driver is tired. So we are saying now, let's look at what you call biometric login. You leave the park, and we have discussed with the KCC that now all these parks that are not gazetted should be closed. Then once they are closed, then we shall now control the enforcement.
1: The arrival and departures. Yes.
0: So you know, from bus park, we'll have, of course, gadgets. We'll also train the bus park management. We'll train the police on how to use this. So when you log in Kampala and you are going to say you have come from Arua, you log in from Arua, you arrive in Kampala, the system will be able to detect that this driver has been on the road for the last 6 hours. So you can't jump on the bus again and you want to drive up to Chisoro. So we reach, say, Rukaya, then you should be able to be detected that this driver has been on the road and has not rested.
1: All right. 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My guest today is Mr. Winston Katushabe. He's the one in charge of licensing of vehicles at the Ministry of Works and Transport, but he's also the officer in charge of road safety. We are discussing the road crashes that we've seen in our country. But now we're going to take a short break. When we return, we'll continue looking at the exact measures that are being taken to be able to reduce this particular challenge that we're seeing on our roads. But keep your comments coming via the WhatsApp line 0703-090-09. We'll continue after this break.
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3: We're glad that you're still with us on Spectrum Live on Radio 1 FM 90. The day that we are looking at the action being taken by the Minister of Works and Transport and government generally to confront the challenge of road crashes that we are seeing in our country. My guest this evening is Mr. Winston Katushabe. He's the Commissioner, Transport Regulation and Safety. He's also the Chief Licensing Officer, Minister of Works and Transport. We are looking at the problem that we are seeing on our roads. So many people losing their lives. Estimates point to between 14 and 15 people dying every day as a result of road crashes. But even experts will tell you that is on the lower side because some cases go unreported. Now, Mr. Katushabe, we were still looking at the measures that you're taking specifically on the buses. Mm. And some people are concerned that going by the stories that came out following two major accidents, one that occurred up north and then the one of the children, that the buses which were on the road were actually not supposed to be there because they were not what you call roadworthy. Yeah. And this calls for, you know, an effort to probably look into all the buses that we have here, the quality even of the buses. And I know you've talked so much about the drivers being accredited and so forth, but we also understand there is a certain age limit beyond which you cannot drive the buses. Are these issues going to be enforced as the law requires?
4: Yeah, of course the law is very clear about a public service vehicle driver. Beyond 65, you are not supposed to be on the steering. Even if it is a school bus, no, you are not supposed to be. And maybe I should use this opportunity also to caution management of these school buses. The same way we are managing public service vehicles, carrying passengers for hire, is the way we are managing what you call private motor minibus, which is the only difference is the license. So you don't expect a driver of a school beyond 65. I mean, you get tired, you know, you have this fatigue, of course, also the age. So for buses, yes, you mentioned that. Some of these are condemned. These are condemned buses. For example, both of them were rejects by the ministry for non-compliance. Some of these drivers were not accredited because I think one of them had a bad history of crashes, but you know, and somebody jumps just from the... So, and we are saying now, this is how we should now start coming up with issues of accountability. If your bus has been condemned that you cannot use this bus, you go and bring a driver who is not licensed. We should then move in and say the owner of the company should take personal liability. Yes, as government, of course, it's unfortunate, but you know, you cannot, after knowing that this vehicle is supposed to be repaired, you are aware that actually the driver is not licensed and you want to push the bus on the road and just go and kill innocent citizens. So we are moving in, and that's why we're saying with this coordinated approach, we want to see where the problem is. If the problem is on the ministry side, we want to call the public to come out and tell us that, you see, there is still a gap here. Maybe you need to push too much here. So it's really a whole coordinated approach where even you, from the media, you help us really to disseminate this information. We don't expect now bus owners or these truck owners just to think that you are going to create confusion on the road and then you just go scot-free. No. We are also coming up with some of these proposals. We have proposed this to our political leadership. We think we need to look at some of these crashes, because this is like murder, that we should have traffic courts.
3: Traffic courts?
4: Traffic courts. We are trying to see how to engage. We
3: had traffic-related offenses courts.
4: So that now, instead of having huge backlogs in courts of law. Because you see now what is happening, you have a bus, for example, you have had like this truck, 14 people dead. Now, this driver of the truck is on the run. But what happens if you get him? Don't get surprised. The man could have reached now, he would have reached almost every family, deceased family, and say, you know, I know you have issues, or the owner of the truck. And say, you don't need to go to court. Let me give you 1 million and you leave out this business. You know, court is a laborative process. You will not
3: manage.
4: So, end of the day, you find even the complainants themselves cannot manage to go to court almost every day. So by the time you get to this man, maybe the case has taken almost a year plus. And you know what it means. Somebody doesn't even have food on the table. So the person who is a traffic offender is now running around to look for victims or the deceased families, and they just say, no, I will give you 500, I will give you 1 million.
3: Compensation.
4: Yeah, you don't even need to go to court, you are wasting your time. And these people, of course, you know, sometimes the situation of these people, either they are poor families, they can't manage this business of going to court. Now, time comes, mention of the case.
3: They are nowhere to be
4: no
3: seen.
4: Witness. The legal mind is call it, they call it what? I have forgotten the word, but what I'm saying.
3: Want of prosecution.
4: Want of prosecution. Mm. Very good.
3: Mm.
4: Seems you have some background in that. Yes, I was trying to look for the word. Want of prosecution. So, and what happens? You find court because there is no evidence. They even give you caution. This is a person who has killed maybe 30 people. So we are thinking we need specifically courts that are going really to look into these cases where police can quickly get these people, align them in court. We don't have any delays. People get even custodial sentences other than waiting for somebody and say, even you have a bond. I have seen these drivers even when we have administrative measures like suspension of the badge, the driver badge, we think if we get traffic courts and have people prosecuted, like you are saying, yes, we don't just allow people to go just they are going to be cautioned or just say pay 500,000 when you have actually killed so many lives. And then we're also trying to look at what you call capacity building.

0: There are these traffic assessors, you know. If somebody has died, you say maybe like an engineer, or a lawyer, or a profession, life expectancy of Ugandans now maybe is about 67 or 68. So we have these methodologies of computing costs for diseases in terms of crashes. So you use a method where you can compute and say, okay, this person is maybe 40 years. So if
1: this is the kind of work they were doing.
0: Yes. At 68.
1: This is the contribution they would have made.
0: This is the contribution they have made. This would be the salary. This is the allowance he has a family. This is what. So when you compute, you find like one person, a profession, you are supposed to pay over 1 billion. Now, if you put this to the company, it means the owner of those company either would now have to sell all his buses or
1: become very serious.
0: Yes.
1: So it becomes a punitive measure.
0: A punitive measure.
1: To deter others.
0: Yes.
1: From.
0: So otherwise, if we continue, you know, like massaging, you say, oh, you have done this, so it's okay. They are like kids.
1: All right.
0: You have to use the carrot and the stick to make sure that actually our roads are safe. So
1: all
0: to
1: right.
0: me, I think some of these measures, they must come in a way that is going to make these stubborn drivers on our roads comply or face the law.
1: All right. Let's now go to the voice of the people to hear the views that they're sending in. I have a number of comments actually coming in from WhatsApp line. I would like to request you to take notes because you're going to respond to them. We have a comment coming in from Bismarck. We said, do we live in the same Kampala, you people? That's a question there. That guy who has taken 27 years without going to the CBD, he does all his business between Bokoto and Intinda. It says, if only the police and the Minister of Works and Transport was consistent and focusing on all categories of drivers, even police needs training. Some don't know how to identify hazardous driving. Someone joins the road without due care in the presence of police and they're just allowed to move. That's a comment from Louis there. Actually, his comments begins from here. If only the police and the Minister of Works and Transport was consistent on focusing on all category of drivers. Ben writes in and said, all those interventions will not work in Uganda due to chronic corruption tendencies amongst the traffic officers. That's Ben there with that particular comment. Jimmy in Kanyanya writes in and says, road crashes everywhere on Ugandan roads, but some of these don't qualify to be called accidents. Going by house, you know, trucks, city buses, plying Bombo and Gaza roads, up country coaches, it doesn't need astronomics to tell that fatalities are just around the corner. He seems to suggest that each time he sees a vehicle passing, he thinks that something bad is going to happen. Robert writes in and says, Ken, we have a very big challenge with our roads and an uphill to manage traffic on our narrow roads across the country. When the road is good, it is bad. And when it is bad, it is also not good. Drivers overspeed on good roads. Tell him to also concentrate on road crashes within the greater Kampala metropolitan area, the city. For example, the new road from Kiwatule to Bulindo, Chira, is a disaster in waiting due to overspeeding. Just on Monday evening, coming to 7 p.m., we saw a small car turning upside down in the middle of the road in Najera towards the trading center. Does the guest have information about what could have happened? He says, our roads are a disaster and a workable and actionable solution is needed. Why don't we have such incidents on Kenyan roads or developed countries? Can't we benchmark and borrow a lift? That's Robert, who is listening in from Chira. We have another comment from Suvi Henry, who writes in from Makerere University. Says, good evening, Kenneth. I appreciate Mr. Katushabe Wilson for the submission. Winston, he says, to me, the selective execution of traffic laws is a predominant contributor to the rampant road crashes, but the borders are not regulated at all. Use of phone while driving, the big man syndrome, where some people infringe traffic laws due to their status and are untouchable. That's Suvi Henry there from Makerere University. Charles Otai says, thanks for the show. My observation is that most of the Sino trucks look to be in good condition. I think the issue is the drivers. Secondly, most of these trucks are owned by powerful people. I suggest installation of speed governors on the

0: casino trucks and buses, random breathalyzer checks on Sinotruck drivers, return the express penalty system, use of cameras to address bribery. That's a comment there from Charles Otai, who is listening to this discussion. Another comment, looks like a lengthy one here. So especially on Masaka Road there, these issues to address. As a routine road user of that particular road, this should be addressed. Behavioral and discipline deterioration of drivers, especially on the so-called Masaka boys who drive minibuses, Sinotrucks and other trucks who have no sense of empathy and responsibility to small car owners, the three-wheelers or motorcycles who are blank on road usage rules, guidelines, and behavior, typically like their colleagues of boarders, police traffic officers who are fault finders with a mind of getting money from small car owners, the drug abuse by taxi, Sinotrucks, and Fuso drivers, and they deal with traffic officers to pass checkpoints, bus drivers of Taos, Global, and Perfect, who have no sense of responsibility to other road users. Then he talks about excessive speeding, dangerous overtaking, driver impairment and fatigue, and then talks about poor vehicle conditions, unsafe road user behavior, among other challenges that he thinks need to be addressed on Masaka Road. Fred writes in, good evening, Spectrum. Thanks for the show and hosting the commissioner. My comments on the topic at hand, whereas transport safety is shared responsibility, some of the causes of the road carnage include but not limited to issuance of DPs to young drivers without enough experience, lack of road furniture like signs on both roads, influence of alcohol and drugs by most drivers and road users, the government's lack of will to sustain road safety campaigns like mandatory seatbelts, speed governors. The other cause is the notorious border tuk-tuk cyclists who are not regulated. Mr. Commissioner, 80% of road crashes nationwide are caused by these cyclists whom you have failed to prevail over as the government. Why do traffic police continue penalizing car owners other than the driver of the car in real time? That's Kamugo Fred Keita listening in from Chira Municipality. Okello Patrick Bonyo in Busega. Road carnage is mainly indiscipline of drivers on the road. Is there any future plan to group taxis or registering taxis under different groupings like Okello Taxi Association, Lion Taxi Group, etc.? What is the rationale of registering all the vehicle using a number plate that is new? There are a lot of vehicles that are not roadworthy, but they have new number plates. Well, some of those comments there, I know more are still coming, as you can see. We may not have time to go through them, but they almost share the same concern. They are pointing out some of the challenges and asking what is being done. So let's hear from you, Commissioner Winston Katushabe, responding to some of these comments, and then time allowing, we'll take more.
1: Okay. Thank you very much, Kenneth. Luis from Bokoto. Yes. Thank you very much for your observation. What I must say and what I must inform the listeners out there is that we train police as far as the law, the regulations are concerned. And of course, as you're aware, traffic police, they still have gaps in terms of human resource. But every time they recruit new teams, actually, this is even continuous training. Every quarter, we have Ministry of Works and police within different regions where we train them on various aspects of the law. And I agree with Luis, because at some point, we could really realize that some of the policemen could not differentiate between maybe what is a PM1 and what is a PSV. But we have, over time, trained these people to understand, and when they stop a driver, to know that this type of driver, you cannot now stop him and start issuing a ticket because he doesn't have 1, 2, 3, 4, because it is not necessary. Ben is talking of chronic corruption. I think we have mechanisms under which this can be done through different agencies. This can be, and I think even police has Even now, I think Directorate of Traffic has some court in Natete. I'm sure Director Nwabine, if he's listening, you can actually follow up on this. But also, most importantly, I think police also have other mechanisms of monitoring the police personnel, especially the traffic police, on how to deal with this. Jimmy, Sinotrucks, coaches speeding, yes. And that's why we want the public actually to come out and work with us to deal with these problems. If you are in a bus, don't just say you are driving slowly, when shall we reach? You know, some passengers also are...
0: They demand.
1: Yeah. When shall we reach? We are supposed to be in Barara in the next 3 hours, and now you are driving as if you are in your own farm. So these are the areas we are trying to tackle, because over time we think there should be self-regulation, but you know, these guys don't seem to be responding to some of these calls, and therefore we said we must now enforce and make sure things come back to normal. Robert, yes. And you see, now this is the challenge. The public will always complain that, you know, the reason why now we cannot move, the roads are bad. But even where the road now is good,
0: there's overspeeding.
1: There is speeding.
0: Mm.
1: And
0: actually, there's nothing like overspeeding.
1: It's speeding. Yes. I like the way you have quickly collected that. There's nothing like overspeeding. It is speeding. So, Robert, I can tell you this with Ugandans. I had somebody who says Masaka boys, and they are even Subaru boys. Those want to test the road and test their vehicles. But we are saying you need your life. We have people who have actually come to tell us that, you know, I broke my leg. I had this issue because I was drunk. I thought I was at the top of the world, and this is what happened. So this speeding, yes, we'll continue monitoring this. These areas of Chuatore, you know, I know these are new roads, upcoming new roads, and what we can do now is to alert police to deploy more in these areas, but also maybe have more cameras which can actually detect this speed, because you cannot have these human beings in every area. Thank you very much for appreciating. We are not doing selective enforcement, but sometimes we need to do what you call targeted enforcement. As I said, you had a story. You have to say, let me first deal with this group and see what happens and measure the impact. And also go here. Yes, we all know that we have some challenges of border in the city. As I said, we have tasked our KCC. Colleagues in KCCA, they are coming up with a big plan, and I'm sure even the EDKCC will unveil this. But from our side, we have given what you call the legal framework and what we need and what we need to see in the city. So jointly, we are going to get into this, and I think once this plan is ready, it will be unveiled to the general public and how government intends now to deal with borders, especially Kampala. Of course, this will also roll out into other parts of the country. This big man syndrome, I want to call the general public that it is not good. If I'm a commissioner and I drive on the road without a driving license, and then I start intimidating a police officer, why he or she is stopping me because I don't have a driving. I think as leaders, we need to lead by example. Make sure if you are a government official and you are driving a vehicle, you need to have all the statutory requirements. Do not come across a police officer who stops and say, sir, I want to look at you. You say, you are delaying me because I'm going for a meeting. No, going for a meeting and complying with the statutory requirements are two different things. So I want to encourage our enforcement bodies to be bold and demand these statutory requirements like driving licenses. Make sure you check if the vehicle is not in good condition. Go ahead and take action. Yes, that's how we can actually deal with the issue of road safety. Charles, I can hear you very well. Issues of drivers, you know, trucks. EPS were reviewing it. We had to...
0: It has taken long.
1: Yes.
0: You had asked for only 1 month.
1: Yeah. No, not one.
0: The notice by Minister Katumba Wamala.
1: No. He had not given it 1 month. You only suspended so that the government can review. And we have consulted the public, got the views, incorporated them. So we'll have to prepare. We have prepared the cabinet paper. And this cabinet paper will be presented by our Honorable Minister of Works and Transport, because through this, some of the areas, some of the proposals would require amendment from Parliament. And
0: all
1: this
0: right.
1: would require Minister Honorable Byamukama to present this to cabinet first for proper guidance and the way forward on how some of these laws would be amended for proper execution.
0: Well, time is not on our side, so I'd like you to make your final remark. Ugandans are listening to you, Commissioner Katushabe.
1: Okay. Number one is that the road is a shared good. It is not for one person. It is not for two people. It is for everybody. We have motorists. We have pedestrians. We have motorcyclists. We have a number of activities being done on the road. Issues of economic activities are all taken, including our parish development model. The roads that are being improved in the villages everywhere are aimed to ensure that household incomes are increased. But we can only do this when these roads are safe. So I want to appeal to everybody.
0: Mm.
1: Do not go and drive your vehicle when actually you know that you don't have the requirements. Number two, let's respect each other when we are using these roads so that we can be safe. And I want really to thank those who have tried as much as possible to be compliant. And
0: right.
1: those who are not, please be sure we shall come for you until such a time we can have better roads, safer roads, and safer vehicles on these roads for the betterment of Uganda. I want to thank you very much and have a blessed night.
0: All right. With Mr. Winston Katushabe for turning up for this discussion, but also thank you, the listener, for tuning in and contributing to this discussion. Up next, the news in English with Ms. Josephine Dagano. Thereafter, the Soul Train with Bebe Junior.
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5: Good morning, Honorable.
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11: The news on Radio 1. I'm Josephina Ndekano. The Vice President, Jessica Alupo, has cautioned against the humiliation and degrading treatment of public officials during public service monitoring exercises, warning that allegations of corruption should only be made and acted upon in accordance with the law and supported by evidence. Alupo says Uganda's constitution provides for the determination of criminal offenses, including corruption, through courts of law after a fair trial. She called upon local government ministers and officials involved in ongoing anti-corruption efforts to uphold fairness, respect due process, and comply with established legal procedures. She made the remarks while addressing delegates at the local government anti-corruption conference at Imperial Hotel in Kampala.
12: In working together, we must respect the boundaries of each institution so that our anti-corruption drive remains effective, lawful, and credible. We must pursue accountability with discipline, lawfulness, and restraint. The Constitution also requires that every person is presumed innocent until proved guilty. And therefore, we must avoid any practice that exposes individuals to public humiliation before the proper legal process has run its course.
11: For his part, the Minister of Public Service, General Katumba Amala, warned public servants against a retiree pension scheme under which public servants will contribute 5% of their monthly salary, while the government will add an additional 10%.
13: Next year, government will have a pension contributor scheme, which we think within a short time will even grow beyond the levels of NSSF, because government will be contributing 10% for every public servant.
11: KOMP North Member of Parliament Elias Luyimbazi Nalukola has asked the Judicial Service Commission to explain why some suspects are allegedly being denied bail despite qualifying for it under the law. Nalukola raised the matter today as officials from the Judicial Service Commission, led by the chairperson, Dr. Douglas Singiz, appeared before the Parliamentary Committee on Legal and Parliamentary Affairs, chaired by Bugavula South Member of Parliament John Terra. The legislator questioned what he described as a growing trend within the judiciary of denying mandatory bail to some suspects. He cited the case of Dr. Kizza Besigye, as well as National Unity Platform Deputy Spokesperson Alex Waiswamofomiro, who he said have consistently been denied bail.
14: Dr. Singiza, during the recent State of National Address, the executive publicly demanded the denial of bail to certain suspects as a body mandated to protect judicial independence. What concrete steps have you taken at Judicial Service Commission to shield the judicial officers? Secondly, have you succumbed to those demands by executive? We are seeing a kind of a trend as if the judiciary is doing away with mandatory bail. It has happened in the case of Dr. Kizza Besigye, Mufumbiro, and others.
11: He also asked the Judicial Service Commission to explain the operational safeguards in place to protect judges and magistrates handling sensitive and high-profile cases.
14: What safety protocols or operations operational safeguard has the Judicial Service Commission put in place to protect judges and magistrates who handle sensitive political and human rights cases, especially those who occupy high-profile offices are involved. Yes, like members of parliament, among others. Dr. Singis, I have a humble view that the judicial office, whose independence is not protected, may not be in a position to handle certain cases where

0: people are involved.
1: Responding to the concerns, Judicial Service Commission Chairperson Dr. Douglas Singiza say the Commission would provide a written response addressing the issues raised by the committee. The Ugandan government expresses concern over the decline in humanitarian aid at a time when the influx of refugees is increasing. The State Minister in charge of disaster preparedness and refugees, also Kitgum District Woman Member of Parliament, Liliana Bell, says that the refugees are exerting pressure on existing infrastructure and resources, urging the international community to provide funds to support the country's refugee response. Minister Bell has been addressing MPs subscribing to the Parliamentary Forum on Refugees and Internally Displaced Persons, says that Uganda will continue to uphold the rights of refugees but needs support.
2: Uganda has maintained its refugee policy and continue to uphold the rights of refugees in accordance with our constitution. However, the operating environment has changed significantly. Humanitarian funding is declining while refugee arrivals continue to increase. Refugee hosting districts face mounting pressure on social services, infrastructure, natural resources, and livelihood. These realities demand stronger linkages between humanitarian assistance and long-term development. The responsibility for protecting refugees must be shared by the international community.
1: Parliament has directed the government to investigate the circumstances surrounding the death of SC Villa Captain David Owori, with Deputy Speaker Thomas Taiwa calling for justice and stronger security measures. The directive followed a matter of national importance raised by Acting Leader of Opposition in Parliament, Paul Omuru, who told Parliament that Owori was allegedly attacked by assailants while returning home, rushed to hospital and later died. Deputy Speaker Thomas Taiwa tasked the Ministry of Internal Affairs and other security agencies to carry out a thorough investigation, bringing those responsible to justice and ensure justice for the deceased family. Taiwa also urged the government to review the country's security measures to strengthen public safety and better protect Ugandans from violent crimes. Next is Soul Train with Baby Junior.
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4: 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This is an announcement. The president of St. Joseph's Nagalama Old Students Association invites old timers to their annual sports gala due to take place on Saturday, the 15th of August at the school arena. This year's edition will do send a WhatsApp to Felix Kakaire on 0773-304630. Nagalama, I owe you.
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It's 15 minutes after 8. Welcome to the Soul Train on Radio 1. You're with BB Junior on this Wednesday evening, and we will be enjoying great soul music that's all the way till 9. All you have to do is sit back, relax, and let's enjoy some memories from the new shoes. We have the new edition. We also have the group Chic with My Forbidden Lover.

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0: I'm Debbie Russ with the BBC News. President Zelensky says Ukraine's supplies of interceptor missiles from allies were only a third of what they were for the same period last year. He spoke after Russian overnight strikes killed at least 21 people, mainly in the Kyiv area. Here's Vitaly Shevchenko.
1: Until a month or two ago, there were ways to tell that a massive attack was about to happen, and residents of the Ukrainian capital spend the night in shelters and at the capital's metro system. These days, these attacks come almost without warning when it's too late to seek shelter. So something's changed either in the way Russia's launching those missiles or, as many in Ukraine speculate, in the way intelligence, particularly US intelligence, is shared with Ukraine. But the fact remains that very often recently, residents of the Ukrainian capital are woken up by explosions rather than air raid alerts.
0: In a vote having implications for the future direction of America's Democrats, a left-winger, Abdul El-Sayed, has defeated a centrist candidate to contest a Senate seat in Michigan. Anthony Zerker reports from Washington.
2: El-Sayed campaigned on left-wing priorities, including expanding government-provided health insurance, increasing taxes on the wealthy, reducing the influence of money in politics, and cutting off U.S. aid to Israel. His supporters in Michigan and across the U.S. are hoping that a general election victory will demonstrate that a progressive candidate can win in a key battleground state. Republicans are already stepping up their attacks on El-Sayed as out of step with Michigan voters. President Trump called him a, quote, communist loser who hates Jews and Israel.
0: Anthony Zerker reporting. Iran's foreign ministry spokesman says a joint announcement with Oman of a new route through the Strait of Hormuz is being finalised, so long as what he's described as certain third parties do not interfere. Here's Frank Gardner.
3: This may be the closest we've come yet to a deal that provides a way out of the damaging and ever-worsening conflict between Iran and the US. The deal, which has yet to be publicly endorsed by Donald Trump, envisages inbound shipping to the Gulf, passing along a northern route close to Iran's coast and under its notional control. Outbound shipping would pass to the south, avoiding an area believed to be sown with sea mines. That doesn't sound that different from the long-standing traffic separation scheme that's been in place in the Strait of Hormuz since 1968. But what's changed is that Iran's Revolutionary Guards Corps, having survived months of devastating US airstrikes, are now insisting on exerting some kind of sovereign control over the strait.
0: Frank Gardner reporting. You're listening to the latest world news from the BBC. A black powerlifter has accused the sports authority's world record attempt in Lithuania in June was ruled out when a spotter who helps keep athletes safe during lifts obstructed the weights with his knee. The man later posted on social media, "I'm a racist and I did it intentionally." He since said the message was a joke, but he's been banned from the sport and is being investigated by Lithuanian police. The authorities in Pakistan have suspended all 78 officers at a Lahore police station following allegations that a woman was raped there. The 22-year-old has learning difficulties and was reportedly picked up by a policeman and taken to the station and raped there. A major global study of butterflies shows that many species are moving into new areas, while others are retreating from traditional habitats, largely driven by climate change. Researchers examined more than 1,700 species. Laura Kane reports.
4: The study, published by the journal Nature, Ecology and Evolution, looked at butterflies in more than 100 countries. It found that global changes are leading to widespread species redistribution. Butterflies are particularly sensitive to temperature changes and are often considered an early warning species, indicating the health of ecosystems. Some butterflies are relocating northwards as they seek cooler and more suitable environments. Though climate change and severe weather are the main drivers of change, urbanisation and intensive agriculture are also having an impact.
0: Britain's Artificial Intelligence Security Institute says during tests, an AI tool decided by itself to create fake human profiles in an effort to hack into a private website. Mythos software, made by Anthropic, identified people working for a software development platform and mimicked them online.
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0: 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Welcome to the Rhythm of the Night on Radio 1. BB Junior is with you and we'll be together all the way till midnight, enjoying great songs and great memories. All you have to do is to sit back, relax, and let's enjoy these memories. Coming up is Roxette. We have Tony Braxton, we have Kevin Edmonds. In the next hour, I'll take in your greetings. Just send them to our WhatsApp number. It's 0703-090-090.
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1: Let's take a look at the weather for this Wednesday evening. It's going to be a clear night tonight. Temperatures are currently at 21 degrees. They'll be dropping to 16 degrees later on in the night. Thursday, we will be having moderately sunny conditions during the course of the day. Temperatures will be at highs up to 27 degrees centigrade and minimums will be 17 degrees centigrade. This will affect areas of Kampala, Wakiso, Mitiana, Entebbe, Masaka, Lugazi, Mukono, and Jinja. That is the weather on FM 90 Radio 1 on this Wednesday evening.
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0: Radio 1 FM 90s, 9 minutes to 10 here with BB Junior on the rhythm of the night. Still, we are still enjoying great songs and great memories. Yes, in the next hour, I play you some more memories. All you have to do is stick around and relax yourself wherever you are. We'll have Peter Cetera. We have Tevin Campbell if you love R&B. And if you love reggae, is Gregory Abbott. We have the group Surface and so much more. Well, Friday will be the 7th of August, and at Governor, it's going to be the Oldies Night Special Edition. We'll kick off with live performances by Black Roots Unlimited and Academy of Soul, who'll be performing Soul and R&B classics, and thereafter at 9 p.m, Kampala's finest oldies and old school DJs will be on the mixing decks, playing you the memories that you love so very much. And these DJs include DJ Rotter, DJ Frank, Mark Rebo, Bobman, Brian, Waswa, and Paul Sense. 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Yes, it's 250,000 and it comes with food. 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

Radio 1FM 90, it's only 22 minutes after 10 o'clock here with BB Junior on the rhythm of the night. And still to come, we have Chris Togel, Kevin Campbell, and we have the group Surface. Well, Salong Wachidongo in Soya always enjoys the rhythm of the night, and so is Timothy Okumu. Yes, do send in your greetings to WhatsApp number. It's 0703-090-090. Well, this Friday at Governor, it's going to be Oldies Night Special Edition, and they'll be featuring Black Roots Unlimited and the Academy of Soul, who will be performing the finest soul and R&B classics. And thereafter at 9 p.m., Kampala's finest oldies and old school DJs will be on the mixing decks, taking you down memory lane. And that will include DJs like DJ Bobman, DJ Brian, Paul Sense, Rota, Frank, Mark Rebo, and Bobman. You can now get your Alibaba ticket for 20,000 shillings at quickedit.co.ug, or you can pay at the door, which is 30,000 shillings. And if you'd love a table 5, it's 250,000 shillings. Comes with food and drinks. All this night special edition at Governor. This Friday will be live on Radio 1 FM 90. That is from 9 p.m. till late. 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Governor Uganda and Governor Uganda 40 plus, whatever your mood. We got the color. Do send me a WhatsApp here in the studio if you.

0: Obligato Teacher's House on Bomber Road in Kampala. Gates will be open from 7:30 p.m. and the band will start at 9 p.m. Entrance is only 30,000 shillings and you can book a table of five for 300,000 shillings with a bottle of whiskey or a bottle of wine. 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

0: Dear music lovers, Afrika Band is back from Europe and will entertain you live on Friday, 7th August 2026 at Club Obligato Teacher's House on Bomber Road in Kampala. 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

0: 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You're on the rhythm of the night on Radio 1. You are with BB Junior, like always, all the way till midnight. And yes, a couple of people are enjoying the music. And there we go. They're going out, all the listeners. And so is Masiko Pius. You are enjoying the rhythm of the night. We have Patricia. Yes, you are enjoying the music and you'd like to go to Oldies Night. Yeah, yes, I'll do the needful. And still to come, we will be listening to Hot Chocolate. We have Alexander Neal and Jazz This Hour.
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0: 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We have the BBC News at midnight, and in the next hour, more great songs and great memories. 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

0: Dear music lovers, Africa Band is back from Europe and will entertain you live on Friday, 7th August 2026 at Cabo Obligato Teacher's House on Bomber Road in Kampala. Gates will be open from 7:30 p.m. and the band will start at 9 p.m. Entrance is only 30,000 shillings and you can book a table of five for 300,000 shillings with a bottle of whiskey or a bottle of wine. 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

0: I'm Debbie Russ with the BBC News. The Nigerian government says more than 300 people have been freed in what it's described as the largest ever rescue operation by the security forces in a single day. Makwachi Okafor reports.
1: Those freed include 163 people abducted during an attack in February on Woro community in Kwara State, where dozens were killed. 145 others had been taken in Niger State, but authorities have not provided details about the circumstances of their kidnapping. It's not clear whether any suspects were detained in the operation to free them. The victims are receiving medical care at a military site before being reunited with their families. President Bola Tinubu describes the operation as a sign of improved coordination among Nigeria's security agencies.
0: In a vote that's seen as having implications for the future direction of the US Democratic Party, a left-winger has defeated a candidate seen as more centrist in a primary to contest a Senate seat in Michigan. The victor, Abdul El-Sayed, narrowly beat Haley Stevens, a moderate supported by Democrat Party leaders. Here's our North America correspondent, Anthony Zerka.
2: It exposed the divides in the Democratic Party between centrists, the Democratic establishment here in Washington, D.C., that backs candidates that they deem to be electable, and the grassroots liberal wing of the Democratic Party that wants fighters, people who are going to take it to Donald Trump, fully embrace left-wing policy proposals like taxing the wealthy, cutting off United States military aid to Israel, providing government-run health insurance to all Americans, and getting money out of politics.
0: Iran's foreign ministry spokesman says a joint announcement with Oman of a new route through the Strait of Hormuz is being finalized, so long as what he's described as certain third parties do not interfere. Here's Frank Gardner.
3: The deal, which is yet to be publicly endorsed by Donald Trump, envisages inbound shipping to the passing along a northern route close to Iran's coast and under its notional control. Outbound shipping would pass to the south, avoiding an area believed to be sown with sea mines. That doesn't sound that different from the long-standing traffic separation scheme that's been in place in the Strait of Hormuz since 1968. But what's changed is that Iran's Revolutionary Guards Corps are now insisting on exerting some kind of sovereign control over the strait.
0: It's unclear whether Washington would accept any deal in which Tehran maintained control of the channel. Germany's Interior Minister Alexander Dobrindt has warned about a new level of danger after what appears to be an attempted drone attack on a major airport. A drone packed with explosives was discovered overnight at Leipzig Airport, close to a Ukrainian cargo plane. Another aircraft collided with an unidentified object shortly after it took off from Leipzig, forcing it to make an unscheduled landing. BBC News. Bangladesh's former Prime Minister Sheikh Hasina has spoken from exile in India to say again that she wants to return to her homeland, despite having been sentenced to death there for crimes against humanity. She was speaking to journalists on the second anniversary of her overthrow, which took place during a bloody crackdown against anti-government protests. The United Nations says up to 1,400 demonstrators were killed. Mexican authorities have arrested an American national who's accused of murdering three family members and trying to flee to the United States. Another family member was injured. The arrested man is a former Texas Reserve policeman known as Chad N. He's said to have run off with his three-year-old son after breaking into his ex-partner's home and opening fire on those inside. The professor at the centre of a major plagiarism row in Britain has resigned from his post at Cambridge University and from his college. Jason Arday became the youngest black professor in the university's history when he was appointed in 2023. But recent months have seen him accused of copying work and lying about his charity involvement. He denies the claims. With more details, here's our correspondent, Noor Nanji.
4: The plagiarism row erupted after another academic said he found numerous instances of plagiarism in Professor Arday's work and questioned some of his stated achievements. Professor Arday insisted he wasn't a liar and said some errors in his early academic work were because of his autism. He also told The Times there had been a coordinated campaign to unseat him, which he argued was racially motivated. Cambridge University said it had launched the investigation after receiving new information about Professor Arday's academic qualifications and honorary appointments. In a statement, the professor said he was resigning with profound sadness. He said he'd faced an unrelenting level of public scrutiny and personal attack.
0: Noor Nanji reporting. That's the latest BBC News.
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